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1: 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I'm Pat Boyle. He's BJ Glasser. 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
1: Welcome on back, BetMGM Tonight, Westwood One Sports. I'm Pat Boyle. He's PJ Glasser. Phone number to join the show, 310-840-4910. That's 310-840-4910. All righty, Ghana and Colombia, moments away from starting. Last round of 32 game here at the World Cup, and then the round of 16 starts tomorrow. Combs cheating his way to another win in the list. It's fine. I'm fine. Everything's fine. Why don't we roll?

0: into another Friday night little game here, as we've got Columbia Ghana about to start. Why don't we do a little blind rankings? Combs, we did this yesterday with 4th of July most commonly consumed barbecue foods. And I got to admit, I think me and PJ built a pretty perfect list with our blind rankings, where you give us five things, you give it to us one by one, and we have to slot in the first, you know, one, the first one, wherever we see fit, and you just hope that you leave space for number one, or that you have a great number one. And then what was the second topic we did, right? We squeezed another one in there, didn't we?
1: Yeah, we did the... Yeah. Yep.
0: And I think we nailed that as well.
1: Yeah, it was pretty good. It was a pretty good list. You know, I thought you guys both had potato salad a little bit too high on your list for barbecue, because potato salad, it goes straight in the trash for me at my barbecues. But yeah, no, I thought it was, oh, look, you got your list right there from yesterday.
0: Yeah, if you're watching, barbecue, you're watching ribs, live on YouTube, Twitter, second. Twitch.
1: Yeah. Baked beans would have been number one for me, though. Would have been number one.
0: Mm-hmm. Yeah, but I mean, that's because you said 100%. You make your own homemade baked beans. So I'm a little biased. Mm-hmm. I had baked beans, I didn't get three. Mm-hmm. I had potato salad of four, because I normally get a good potato salad. And I hate corn on the cob. I'll defend my
1: list.
0: Do
1: you put raisins in your potato salad?
0: Raisins? No.
1: Yeah, it's so weird to me when people do that. I mean, it's gross. Anyway. All right. Today we're going to do a little bit differently. All right. You guys are going to build a football team with a quarterback, a running back, a wide receiver, a tight end, and a defense / special teams. And I'm going to give you a random team. And then you guys will take turns going back and forth with one another. And you cannot choose the same player. And whoever will alternate who goes first, so that way it makes it fair. Are you guys ready?
0: Mm-hmm. Yes. All right. Ghana nearly just scored in the first minute. Dude, rip from outside the box.
2: Snipe that one. Holy smokes. Oof.
1: So, PJ, you are the guest. You will go first.
2: Okay.
1: Your first team. The Tennessee Titans.
2: Oh, interesting.
0: So, wait, just before PJ goes, Combs, you said you're giving us quarterback, running back, receiver, tight end, defense, and we have to build a football team. So this isn't a 1-5 thing, is it?
1: Well, there's five spots, but yeah. You got to fill your spot. So if PJ goes quarterback here, you cannot go quarterback unless you want to take their backup quarterback, but you would either go wide receiver, tight end,
0: running back. Okay. So we can't use, you know what I'm saying? Okay. Gotcha.
1: You can't use the same player.
2: All right. I'll go. It's either between Carnell Tate or the defense. I'll go with Tennessee's defense.
1: Okay.
0: I can't go with Tennessee's the backup defense.
2: I got two.
0: I'll go receiver. Carnell Tate, not only that, Wandale Robinson. And we can look things up, right?
1: Yeah.
0: Mm-hmm. Okay.
1: You can look up forgot depth outside charts if you want.
0: Outside of Carnell Tate and Wandale Robinson, I forget off the top of my head who they have. Calvin Ridley, Alec Iomanor, Chimeri Dike, the guys that were on their team last year. That were like the number one and number two. So now you slot in Carnell Tate and Wandale with Calvin Ridley. I'll take the Titans receiving core.
1: All right. So you go, well, not receiving core. You'll go with Carnell Tate.
0: Oh, Monty's saying I have a receiver. I don't get the whole group.
1: Yeah, you have to pick one wide receiver. Correct.
0: Oof. I mean, I probably would rather have Wandale Robinson over Carnell Tate. I don't know Carnell. I mean, he was the fourth overall pick, but I know Wandale Robinson's a proven player and playing with Brian Daboll as his OC. I mean, it's not a great pick, but I'd rather have that than Tony Pollard. And I sure as hell ain't taking Cam Ward. So give me Wandale Robinson.
1: All right. Wandale Robinson it is. All right. The second team. Pat, you're going to go first on this one. The Miami Dolphins.
0: Oh, man. Oh, that's an easy one. Running back, give me Devon Achane.
1: Devon Achane at running back. So now you got Devon Achane and Wandell Robinson at wide receiver. Okay. Interesting. PJ, you've got Tennessee at defense. Where are you going with the Miami Dolphins?
2: Is Dan Marino available? goodness. I guess I'll go with the tight end. I guess I'll go with the tight end, Dulcich. Was what I have to do. Yeah, got to do that.
1: Go tight end. All right. PJ, you're going to go first here. Round number three. The Las Vegas Raiders.
2: Oh, God. Dang it, Brando. You son nice of one. A gun, you. It's all right, though. I'll go. I mean, Genty's not a bad option. I'll go with Genty.
1: Okay.
0: Mm-hmm. And I will gladly take Brock Bowers as my tight end.
1: Mm. So Ashton Genty at running back for PJ, and then Brock Bowers at tight end for Pat. All right.
2: Mm-hmm.
1: Round number four. You both have your quarterbacks left. PJ has quarterback and wide receiver. Pat has quarterback and defense. Pat, you go first here. Your team, the New Orleans Saints.
0: Oh, man. Well, the Saints defense is okay. Do I want to hold out? No, because I already know the last team's going to be the Jets. And you will not make me pick Geno Smith for my quarterback. So I will take the guy that had a really decent rookie season.
1: Mm.
0: Give me Tyler Shuck as my quarterback.
1: Okay. Tyler
0: Shuck. And that forces PJ to take the defense, too, because he can't take, I mean, unless you want to take
1: the defense. He doesn't have defense. He has wide receiver.
2: Yeah, no wide receiver.
0: Oh, that's right.
2: So I'll go Olave.
1: Chris Olave.
0: Well, I mean, it forces him to take receiver, though, unless you want to take Spencer Rattler or Zach Wilson.
2: I'm going to pass.
1: Would you
2: I'll take Olave.
1: Had he not taken Shuck, would you have taken him there, or would you have still gone Olave since you had wide receiver open?
2: I would have gone Shuck because I don't trust you. And I think off a crummy team, there was a better chance I would have gotten a good receiver than a quarterback. So I would have gone Shuck. Yeah. So I hope this last one, Brando.
1: Well,
2: you did me good.
1: I got you. I did you dirty on the tight end one. Okay. And these teams were already predetermined. Okay, I put them in order. These teams were predetermined. So Pat's defense and PJ's quarterback are going to come from the Kansas City Chiefs.
0: You scumbag.
2: Take me home, Pat Mahomes, to the place I've known.
0: Predetermined my ass. All in my ass.
1: that's
0: I know getting, if I took the same defense, that team was going to be the Jets.
1: Yeah,
2: comma, Pat, clipped. You got to use the comma. You got to
1: nope. There was too late for that. That's getting clipped.
2: That's spectacular.
1: Yeah.
2: Oh.
1: Man. All right. So we've got Pat with Tyler Shuck, Devon Achane, Wandell Robinson, Brock Bowers, and the Kansas City Chiefs defense. PJ's got Pat Mahomes, Ashton Genty, Chris Olave, Greg Dulcich, and the Tennessee Titans. I would say that PJ wins this one, but well, Monty, which team would you rather have?
3: It's no question, PJ, because you got Mahomes. So I can't believe Pat took Tyler Shuck willingly. You would have had to force me to take him. Take the Saints defense and then figure out who team is.
0: Shut up. I know for a fact Combs had the freaking Jets written down and he scribbled it out right at the end. You were waiting to screw me one way or another.
1: You would have gone first had you not taken Tyler Shuck. It was your turn to go first.
0: It doesn't matter. You would have said the Jets. I know you would have because you're a con artist.
1: I would not. Oh, my God. You are such a sore loser. By the way,
0: I still think my team is better. I still think my team is better. PJ's got Greg Dulcich, and he's got the freaking Titans defense. 2 years ago, they were okay. Last year, they stunk.
1: Kansas City's defense isn't great either.
0: I got Bowers. I got Wandale. I got Achan. I've got two top five players at their position.
1: Wandale Robinson is not better than Chris Olave. I'm sorry, he's not.
0: No. But I've got Achan's better than Genty. Bowers, I mean, a conversation with Dulcich. I got the better defense. And you know what? For as good as Mahomes is, you know, the Chiefs were not even a playoff team with him on the squad last year. So, you know, maybe Tyler Shuck is better than Mahomes.
1: No. All right. So now you're going to steal my take. Okay.
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0: Welcome on. MGM tonight, Westwood One Sports. I'm Pat Boyle. He is DJ Glasser, and the phone number to join the show is 310-840-4910. We've got an update. Colombia on top early, 1-0 over Ghana. John Arias with the goal. And I caught the goal as it happened downstairs, but I went to go grab a little dessert. And Combs, producer Brandon Combs, you were telling me that 2 minutes before the goal, Arias got a yellow, which you thought should have been a red card, and he was only given a yellow, and then he scores a goal 2 minutes later. So a little bit of controversy already in this one, huh?
1: Yeah, I mean, look, if the U.S., the red card the other night for the U.S. was not even close to the severity of the one that we just saw in this game with Colombia, where he lands on the back of the guy's heel and basically twists his ankle. The Ghana player couldn't even continue. He had to come off the field. They had to sub him out. How is one a red card when it was clearly incidental? This one I would probably venture to say is probably incidental too, but it's just a more severe reaction to it. Like I don't understand how it's not a red card as well. It should have been there then, and then not even 2 minutes later he scores the goal. Same damn guy. So I don't get it. Are the refs out to get us?
0: I don't know. I didn't see it, so I'll have to see the replay of the tackle that got him a yellow card. But I mean, yeah, as fate would have it, he scores 2 minutes later. That is fitting. I'm sure there's probably a lot of Ghana fans right now that are very upset.
1: As well they should be. All right, you ready for some Would You Rather?
0: Yes, sir.
2: Oh, yeah.
1: All right.
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0: And Rashee Rice had a pretty good season. You know, in 8 games, he had 571 yards and 5 touchdowns. So you map that out over a full season, that's over 1,000 with 10 touchdowns. I still think, again, can I assume that Rashee Rice doesn't get arrested again and stays out of trouble? Because if so, he's probably going to be pretty damn good on the field. They just added the Super Bowl MVP, Kenneth Walker. They still have Xavier Worthy. You know, Kelsey is at this point not really a weapon anymore, not an elite weapon, surely not what he used to be. But Mahomes, Kenneth Walker, and Rashee Rice, I think, is a better three than the top three players on the Rams defense, which I would venture to say is Myles Garrett and Kobe Turner and Jalen Watson, who they just got, or Trent McDuffie, whoever you want to add in the secondary there. So I'll go Chiefs offense.
1: Yeah, look, I agree with PJ on this. I mean, you know how I feel about the Kansas City Chiefs this year. They did nothing to their offensive line. They had no upgrades on their offensive line whatsoever. And then you look at Rashee Rice, and sure, you might say maybe he can stay out of jail. Great. How long is the NFL going to suspend him? Because not only did he go to prison, but he also broke the league substance abuse policy by going to prison when he went, because he popped on a test for marijuana. So I don't know how many games Rashee Rice is going to be able to play. I don't trust Xavier Worthy to stay healthy enough to stay on the field. I think Travis Kelce, the newly married Travis Kelce, by the way, is just too damn old and he's past his prime. I don't think that this team is very good. I think that Patrick Mahomes is great. Don't get me wrong. But I think that this Chiefs team is a 7-win team, 8-win team at the most. And I would go with the Rams defense as well because they're going to be otherworldly. All right.
0: I agree.
1: Last one. We got about a minute to go, minute and a half. Heading, or would you rather build an MLB team around James Wood or Pete Crow Armstrong? Pat?
0: Yeah, I'll go with your guy, PCA. James Wood, probably the overall better hitter. You know, and what he projects out to be, a guy that is probably, you know, going to hit. He hit 31 home runs with 94 ribbies last year. So, you know, he's probably 35, 40 home runs and 100 RBIs for the next couple of years here. But Pete Crow Armstrong gives you a higher batting average, gives you the stolen bases, which he might have 40 this year, and he gives you the best, as Combs loves to remind us, the best center field defense in baseball. So I'll go PCA.
2: Yeah, look, I get the argument for PCA. He's a better defender. He steals more bases. He hits for a better average. All the things that Pat was saying. He's got good power. He can hit 30 home runs a year. There's just something about James Wood, man. It's like, it's kind of the Aaron Judge factor. Just like something about that 6'7", 6'8", dude in the box. And the fear he puts in an opposing pitcher. How good he is at this young of an age. Even though PCA does more, I just rather have James Wood because I just think he's such an elite bat.
1: Yeah, well, you also liked Cabo Verde, so we'll leave it at that. PCA, baby.
0: So did you.
2: I know.
0: All right, we'll keep the fun rolling. We'll get you an update on Colombia and Ghana, and we'll hit a little hot or cold when we return. I'm Pat Boyle. He's PJ Glasser. Producer Brandon Combs in the mix. 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
11: from the Logan AC and Heat Services Weather Center.
12: Tracking some warm temperatures through tonight with lows down into the 70s and even the chance for a few showers and storms developing later on this evening into tonight. On your Saturday here on the 4th of July, we'll see high temperatures into the low 90s, but also the chance for showers and storms developing later on in the day. That chance will continue into our Sunday with highs still right around 90. And that's a look at your 10 weather impact forecast. I'm meteorologist Aaron White here on 97.1 The Fan.
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0: got news that happy, like LeBron wanted to be happy. And I can't imagine publicly saying, I would like to be happy, and happiness is a factor, and then willingly moving to the city of Philadelphia, where it just zaps happiness from you. Couldn't imagine.
1: What, Michael Rubin's not happy?
0: Oh, he looks so happy in his goblin all-white party.
1: Yeah. LeBron, James, going to Philly. That would be fun. It would be interesting. I still think he goes to Cleveland. What is your bet? Where's he go?
0: I would imagine it's going to be Cleveland. I would put my stake in the Warriors. So I'll probably plant my flag with Golden State. But it's them or Cleveland.
1: I'm planting my flag. I just think LeBron's the most calculated athlete out there. And I think he goes to a place in the East. The only Western Conference teams that had their lineups written on that whiteboard were Minnesota and Denver. Whatever stock you want to put into that. Denver wouldn't shock me.
0: And Denver would be
1: because
0: fun.
1: Because they can win a title with LeBron there. Like there are three teams in the West that are title contenders with LeBron. Or just in general. Denver. Well, Denver probably needs LeBron. Denver, San Antonio, Oklahoma City. But that's the only. So that's why the Golden State one, while it seems fun, just hard to imagine that that is going to work. And I have so much respect for LeBron and his ability to chart his own path that he's going to go to a place that gives him his best shot to win. And I think that's going to be the East. And I think he fits most neatly with the Cavaliers.
0: Minnesota would be funny too. Cold ass Minnesota.
1: Funny. It's just not going to work.
0: No, it'd be terrible. It would be awful.
1: It'd be
0: must watch television, but it would be awful. And then you got his ass out there in -2 degree weather.
1: Oh my God. That would be a disaster if he went there. So Cleveland is the official pick. That is what I'm saying. Denver's the one West Coast team that I think would make sense for LeBron if he were to choose it. Philly would be the best potential team as a result of him choosing it. But don't know if chemistry is going to work so well there. So Cleveland's the pick. What other sound do we have? Oh, we had a crazy match between Argentina and Cape Verde. Cape Verde scoring an extra time, the goal of the tournament, to knot up things with Argentina before falling 3-2. And John Strong from Fox had the call that sounded this way.
2: Semedo trying to reset quickly and trying to catch Argentina napping. McAllister can't make the play. Lopez Cabral! It's incredible! It's remarkable! It's almost unbelievable! It's Cape Verde for a second time tonight, tying the game!
1: Now that call kind of sounds like a DiGiorno's ad. It's amazing! It's incredible! It's unbelievable to think! It's not delivery! It's DiGiorno! I can't believe that's not butter!
0: That was a pretty good ad read.
1: Thank you. Thank you. John Strong with a strong call there. That was a really, really fun match. God, I said match. It's game. And I said boot earlier, too.
0: Yeah.
1: The British. They're getting to me.
0: Well, not the Brits. Easy. Just soccer. Just football culture. Not the Brits. It's 4th of July. They're not getting to you. Oh, you're losing to the Brits on the 4th of July?
1: I am. I said boot and I said match.
0: Hey, Euros say
1: that in America.
0: Italians do. French.
1: Okay, yeah. Fine. The Euros.
0: You can't lose to
1: the
0: British on the 4th of July. It's legal.
1: No.
0: You're not allowed to.
1: No. And I just bet against England on 4th of July weekend in the States. In Mexico. El Estadio Azteca. We're taking Mexico to win that match. So there you go. That's been Say What! For this week. Or for tonight. Have you looked at the start of the round of 16 slate tomorrow. Don't know what you have planned for your 4th of July, D-Day. But on the 4th, Canada going to be in action facing Morocco. Canada, because they didn't perform so well in their group, not at home. They're in Houston. But they did catch the break of all breaks that Morocco upset the Netherlands. So this is a little bit winnable for Canada. Now, I think Morocco is really good. Morocco's played some tough competition and played it really well. So I think Morocco will win the match, but we'll see with Canada. Paraguay, France.
0: Good luck.
1: T's and P's. Paraguay, congrats. You figured out a way to get through Germany. Congrats. And also congrats to my friends who were able to access their pool again in Winston-Salem, North Carolina, where Germany was at the last 2 months. But France and Morocco, probably the plays tomorrow. But I think Canada and Morocco could be a good match.
0: I would not play France. Because I was going to, have you seen the number?
1: No, I'm not. It's like what? I'm going to guess. Minus 600?
0: It's minus 1800 on DraftKings.
1: Holy.
0: France is not going to lose. They're not going to lose.
1: Well, then again, I think that's the same number as the Cape Verde match. So, you know. I don't know.
0: Can lightning strike twice?
1: So that's what we've got. There, and we got a bunch of mid-baseball games that aren't nationally televised because Major League Baseball doesn't know what it's doing when it comes to the 4th of July and what they should be doing. D-Day, what do we have to put this show to bed?
0: We have a potential setup for one of the most hilarious offsides graphics that you will ever see, and I'll share that with you next.
3: Jaylen Brown is headed to the city of brotherly love. The Celtics are trading the former Finals MVP to the Sixers for Paul George and a bundle of draft picks. Does the addition of Brown make Philly a legit challenger to New York in the East? Westwood One Sports.
4: The U.S. Treasury quietly released its official financial report for 2025. It appears by its own numbers, the U.S. government seems insolvent. It's reported that the Treasury shows about $6 trillion in assets and over $47 trillion in liabilities. Add it all up, and it looks like the U.S. owes more than $130 trillion it doesn't have. 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
19: from the Logan AC and Heat Services Weather Center.
20: Tracking some warm temperatures through tonight with lows down into the 70s and even the chance for a few showers and storms developing later on this evening into tonight. On your Saturday here on the 4th of July, we'll see high temperatures into the low 90s, but also the chance for showers and storms developing later on in the day. That chance will continue into our Sunday with highs still right around 90. And that's a look at your 10 weather impact forecast. I'm meteorologist Aaron White here on 97.1 The Fan.
1: Are killing me. This one more than any. I am at Taylor Swift's wedding right now, and it's a cash bar. You hear that, D-Day? The reason why she wanted NDAs and didn't want anybody to have their phones is so she's not exposed for being cheap. Trying to save a buck, D-Day.
0: Well, I mean, historically, billionaires do tend to cut corners. It's what makes them
1: billionaires. Taylor Swift. She's drawing the line. I do wonder if there were, like, concession stands. Like, if the concession workers were there. And those attending the wedding had to pay what the normal Joes who go to MSG to watch basketball have to pay. Hopefully, I think 1,000 guests were at the wedding, so no nosebleed seats for anybody.
0: It depends how big the castle was.
1: Good point. And apparently it was a purple castle. That was the color. Someone explain, is there like some Taylor Swift thing I'm missing why the Empire State Building was blue? Like why blue was a thing? I don't know.
0: Probably my favorite color.
1: Congrats to Taylor, but not the castle, though. The castle's not blue. Congrats to Taylor and Travis. It is the 4th of July, and we need to put this show to bed. And to help us do that, here's Denton Day.
0: Apparently, Taylor Swift's favorite color is purple. So the Empire State Building might have legitimately just messed it up which I think is hilarious. That's not what we're putting the show to bed with, but that is just a continuation of our previous thought. What we're instead putting the show to bed with, Josh, is the penises of the England international team.
1: Penises?
0: Correct. You think that's a joke, and I wish it was, but it is not. Because they are playing against Mexico in Mexico City at elevation, they have been given the okay to utilize as a way only to deal with elevation, they can utilize Viagra, which apparently, allegedly, helps with elevation, dizziness, fatigue. It could potentially lead to one of the most hilarious, but also network panicking offsides that the sport has ever seen.
1: Oh, yeah. So where you get the graphic with the AI.
0: Where you get the graphic and, hey, he's a little offsides. What makes him offsides? Oh, wait, that's not his cup.
1: And then you got in a thick English accent, but my member wasn't involved in the play. It wasn't involved in the play. My foot.
0: It gives the term header a whole new meaning.
1: See, that's the possibility. Now, here's the unfortunate reality. We've now seen twice today, think of the Egypt match and also in the Argentina match, where somebody gets drilled in that area and goes down. Now, soccer players don't deserve the benefit of the doubt when it comes to flopping. They don't. But those were two instances where it's like, yep, it's warranted that guy's down. And
0: yeah, England's going to be up.
1: And if somebody's... I got to be careful. What words can I say?
0: Genitals?
1: Can I say an expression that rhymes with ticked off? Or ticked up in this context.
0: You can say erect.
1: No? Okay, yeah.
0: That's a medical term, I think.
1: If someone is erect, when they get wrecked, that doesn't seem great.
0: I do wonder how that actually works, though. Like, what is the medical process of taking Viagra to deal with the altitude, but also making sure that you're not running around hampered by an erect penis?
1: Erect? I don't know.
0: Do we have a doctor that just happens to be awake at this time of the night that can give us the medical lowdown of playing sports on Viagra?
1: Yeah, and that's not performance enhancing at all?
0: I mean, it is in certain ways.
1: Well, it is in one way. Hey, what up?
0: I mean, what's the Tinder situation like in Mexico?
1: What up, Travis Kelce? Listening this late hour, what you doing? What's happening? He's like, I could play for the English national team right now. Ready to go. D-Day. Fire it up. That's the second time that's happened during the show tonight. I don't have a good segue away from this, except to say that you should be subscribed to the YouTube channel and the podcast feed so you can see us, because that's it, man. Sex sells. That's why we're, picking up
0: the... Sex symbol Josh Graham.
1: That's it. These glasses. It's happening. Picking up 5,000 subscribers. Not 5,000, 2,000. In less than 5 months, doing video here. And that number is only going to continue to climb. And it's thanks to you guys and me being a sex symbol. So make sure, like, comment, subscribe, all of these things. How are you spending your fourth?
0: If Team USA wins, never mind. I'll be grilling, probably. It's hot.
1: Really?
0: Like, it's like unseasonably hot in the D.C. area. So I don't know that I want to stand outside with a real field heat of 120 in front of a grill. So we'll figure that out. We got dogs. We got brats.
1: Dogs and brats. I have burgers. I have that. And got some leftovers that I'm probably going to eat. That's probably what I'm going to do. And eat the Lord's chicken, which I think is open for some hours tomorrow. Chick-fil-A. Probably. That's how I'm going to spend my 4th. And host the show, by the way, from 4 to 7 p.m. that you definitely should be listening to. Like, when you're out at the pool, again, sex symbol. Just fire it up. It'd be so great. Hey, turn down the little baby and turn on that Josh Graham. Get the people going at the pool on the 4th. God bless this great country. This has been Westwood One Sports Night.
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0: right on cue, ready, having the Randy Newman just ready to roll. But we do have the All-Star lineups that are going to drop on Saturday night. 310-840-4910. Let's go to Jonathan, who's in Illinois. Jonathan, 300 markets across the country and on Canada, and in Canada as well. Westwood One Sports Night, we welcome you to Free For All Friday. Where are you steering the ship?
1: Hi. I just wanted to ask, if you were to choose a player from the Cubs to play a different sport, one, what Cub would it be? Two, what sport and what position would they play?
0: Great question. So the obvious thing to do, and thank you for the call, by the way, Jonathan, is to go Pete Crow Armstrong playing soccer. Is that the right sport, Oliver, for Pete Crow Armstrong? If we're going to be a little bit versatile? I know he's a Southern California kid. I wouldn't think hockey is his speed. I wouldn't guess he's doing much skating out in L.A. So I'm thinking Pete Crow Armstrong either is like a center back in soccer or maybe even a kick returner. He's elusive. Like if he's great in the open field and center field, so maybe you can just have him returning punts as if he's Devin Hester. Another great Chicago punt returner. We could do that. So that's what we'll do with the Chicago Cubs. We'll go and take the easy path. The easy path is Pete Crow Armstrong. Damn San Diego Padres. Just couldn't figure it out. Unbelievable. Speaking of baseball, though, Major League Baseball is missing a giant opportunity on the 4th of July. That and your last opportunity to get in on Free For All Friday, 310-840-4910. 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
23: from the Logan AC and Heat Services Weather Center.
24: Tracking some warm temperatures through tonight with lows down into the 70s and even the chance for a few showers and storms developing later on this evening into tonight. On your Saturday here on the 4th of July, we'll see high temperatures into the low 90s, but also the chance for showers and storms developing later on in the day. That chance will continue into our Sunday with highs still right around 90. And that's a look at your 10 weather impact forecast. I'm meteorologist Aaron White here on 97.1 The Fan.
0: For all Friday phone calls, steer the ship in whatever direction you please. 310-840-4910 if you want in on the program. Major League Baseball is missing a giant opportunity on the 4th of July. They are fumbling the bag, as the youths say. How is it smart business that our nation's pastime has exactly one nationally televised game on the 4th of July? You'll either get in your market Mets Braves or Cardinals Cubs on Fox. That's their prime time slot. Meanwhile, on Fox Sports 1, you've got auto racing and horse racing on throughout the day. Let's check in on the MLB's other TV partners, why don't we? What they're airing. ESPN, other than the 1 hour they have the hot dog eating contest, has third round of Wimbledon action. NBC has sailing programming during the day before you get to the senior tour in golf. Plus, you got Netflix and Apple that's always looking for programming. Somebody explain to me, like I'm five, why Major League Baseball, for one day a year, can't have nationally televised games all day long. Honestly, opening day and the 4th of July should be Major League Baseball getting those elbows out. You know how you're at the Y trying to grab some boards and you just throw them elbows? That needs to be Major League Baseball on opening day and the 4th of July. Stagger games all day long. Make it like round one of the NCAA tournament in basketball. This should be Major League Baseball's annual showcase. It should be viewed like the NBA on Christmas Day before the NFL deboed it from them. It's the point on the calendar. Like, the way the NBA, okay, the season's been going on for a couple of months. That's the point where people start paying attention more to the NBA. It's like the jumping off point of, okay, these teams are good. We know what these storylines are. Check this out. These teams, they're being showcased on Christmas Day nationally. And that's what the NBA did. And it was wise. It was smart. This is the point on the calendar where we're at the halfway point, where it's okay to start looking at the standings, where we know who the good teams are. Showcase them. There's no football in your way. There's no basketball in your way. There's no hockey in your way. So Major League Baseball should be capitalizing on this. Honestly, shouldn't be giving away this idea for free D-Day, but will. You know how the Lions and the Cowboys are at home every year on Thanksgiving? The New York Mets should lobby to play at home every year on the 4th of July. And ESPN, which has the rights to the hot dog eating contest at Coney Island, 20 miles away from Flushing, should have the hot dog eating contest lead right into the Mets playing 30 minutes or an hour later. So the hot dog eating contest ends, and then you use that as a way to throw to your Major League Baseball coverage from Flushing, having, or maybe you could bookend your day that way. Hey, starts with the hot dog eating contest. It ends with the Mets in primetime playing whoever. And you have all the same announcers involved and cross-platform. ESPN, why aren't you doing this? Like, it's right there, sitting in front of you. But mostly, this is Major League Baseball's fault. Because Fox, you know, the networks can only do so much with the matchups that you give them. Like, look at the schedule itself on Saturday. You've got massive brands with puzzling matchups. On the 4th of July weekend, you're going to have the Yankees play the Twins. You got the Red Sox in Anaheim. The Giants are playing the Rockies. Heck, your best team, your biggest brand. The Dodgers are playing past 10 o'clock Eastern when most of the nation is asleep. Like, again, it's with respect to the Braves facing the Mets, which is, Mets, Braves, or Cardinals, Cubs. With respect. These other matchups, we could do better. We could do better, and we should. God, I hope that Cardinals-Cubs game's better than the one we got today. St. Louis 17, the Cubs 1. That's what we got today. We're going to showcase the Mets? We're going to put the Mets in the one primetime game for some people in America. This is the baseball that you're going to give them on the 4th of July. It just makes little sense. And then baseball catches a break. This isn't Major League Baseball's fault. It's just bad luck. Like, none of the top pitchers are throwing tomorrow. No Miz, no Schlittler, no Sanchez, no Skeens. You got Yamamoto, but other than him, no stars. No Wheeler, no stars are on the mound. So it just, in more ways than one, it just seems as if Major League Baseball is missing the boat here. Because oftentimes, hosts can say something and then there's like a blind spot of, oh, you're not considering this though, Josh. You're not considering that the World Cup's going on Fox. So of course, you know, just the fact they're carrying a game makes sense. Okay, well, you telling me we can't put it on Fox Sports 1? Over IndyCar? Over horse racing? You telling me sailing, paid tape programming on NBC? Well, to NBC's credit, at least, they've got all the games on Sunday. They got two. It is amazing. NBC on Sunday has two primetime games, to their credit, on the 4th of July weekend. They got one to start the day at around noon, and then they have Sunday Night Baseball, and then all the other games are on Peacock Sunday, because yes, that's what we need. Let's have them all on a streaming service that most people don't have. That's not exactly what we have in mind, what we're looking for here. Just frustrating as hell, because it just seems like there's an opportunity here that's being missed for baseball. Last free-for-all Friday call of the week, of the night, comes from our nation's capital. It's Justin. He's in D.C. Justin, where are you steering the ship?
1: Josh, I cannot agree more with you on your 4th of July scheduling rant there. How come the Phillies aren't home today as well? That also seems kind of odd.
0: Yeah.
1: But I was going to ask a Brandon Ayuk question real quick.
0: Please.
1: Considering that today is typically the July 3rd media dump, why wouldn't the Niners do a suspension of fine of conduct detrimental to the team today when no one would be paying attention to it?
0: This would be the time to do that, like, wouldn't you?
1: Yeah, like everyone's focused on the wedding and other stuff. This was the perfect day to have done it.
0: Wow, a great. Do you want Brandon Ayuk on the Commanders, by the way? He knows he wants to be on the Commanders. How do you feel about it?
1: I'm a Giants fan. I just live in D.C., so I hear about it.
0: Yeah. Well, it's a great question you asked, and thank you so much for the call. D-Day, it's a good point. If you're trying to deal some bad news, if you have some bad PR in the political space, in the sports space, today's the day to dump it, right? Hey, let's dump it at 5 o'clock, right as Taylor's wedding is starting, and America 250 and the state fair or whatever's going on, and also you have everything else.
2: I don't know that this ending this would be. So you frame it as if you have bad PR that you want to get rid of. I don't know that I've News watched dump. A Brandon Ayuk video and thought this looks really bad on the 49ers.
0: It's almost like he doesn't have an agent right now to tell him what's going on.
2: He is acting without NFL-appointed legal representation. There's clearly somebody that is giving him some sort of advice or editing videos, unless he has become a video editor in his free time.
0: Yes.
2: But I think Justin does not want to see him on the Commanders if he's a Giants fan.
0: Does Ayuk put captions on his videos and cap cut it and put it on the talk? Like, do you think he's a content creator, Brandon Ayuk?
2: Well, sometimes
0: Ayuk?
2: He's not talking in videos. He's just dancing.
0: Who's a better content creator, Brandon Ayuk or Jaylen Brown, based on what we've seen this week?
2: Jaylen Brown has been, he's a little bit more consistent. You know, if you're a fan, you kind of know when he's going to stream. Whereas Brandon Ayuk, you just have to turn your notifications on Instagram, and then eventually you get bombarded with about six stories in a 45-minute span ranging from a bunch of different things.
0: Is it strange that Brandon Ayuk just doesn't move the needle for me? I don't view him as a top 10 receiver, and I also just think I think the position itself is often overvalued. I think it's talked about too much because of the fantasy football culture we live in, where people were like, "Oh well, this is one of the most important players on the team," because you view football through the lens of what helps you in fantasy. Like Kenneth Walker is probably a great example. Some people are like, "How could the Seahawks not prioritize Kenneth Walker?" It's like, well, you know, there are more important things than running back, even though it might not seem that way on fantasy football.
2: So I agree and disagree at the same time. I think if you're spending big, like the Bengals are, maybe not the best decision in the world, but the Commanders proved in 2025, if you have guys that suck, it's a big deal.
0: And Ayuk might not be the most expensive option.
2: No, he's going to be very cheap.
0: So that's a good point. That's the one way. We can find common ground on the front of overpaying for receivers. Probably not the best business investment. There is a team that it seems LeBron James wants to join. But in a shocking development, that team doesn't seem to be interested in the King. We'll break that all down as Free For All Friday comes to a close next on Westwood One Sports Night.
4: This is Westwood One Sports. And the match is about to begin.
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0: marriage is a serious thing. The Taylor Swift Travis Kelce wedding proved to probably fall short of the threshold of seriousness, and we'll tell you why next on Westwood One Sports Night.
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2: 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It appears by its own numbers, the U.S. government seems insolvent. 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
22: Tracking some warm temperatures through tonight with lows down into the 70s and even the chance for a few showers and storms developing later on this evening into tonight. On your Saturday here on the 4th of July, we'll see high temperatures into the low 90s, but also the chance for showers and storms developing later on in the day. That chance will continue into our Sunday with highs still right around 90. And that's a look at your 10 weather impact forecast. I'm meteorologist Aaron White here on 97.1 The Fan.
0: 50. Jackie Robinson, 10. Jim Thorpe, 9. Michael Phelps, 8. Serena Williams, 7. Tiger Woods, 6. LeBron James, 5. Tom Brady, 4. Babe Ruth, 3. Michael Jordan, 2. Muhammad Ali, the greatest of all time. How'd we do? 310-840-4910. Stevens in Los Angeles. Probably listening, courtesy of our friends 97.1, The Fan out that way, doing a great job in the early running of that station. Steven, how we do?
23: Hey, sir, how you doing? And yes, we are 97.1 here, The Fan in L.A. Of course, every list, everybody can have their opinions, and we all can be wrong or right. It's just an opinion, right? It's just a list of the people that we think there might be better.
0: What's your
23: other
0: opinion?
23: So, and you're entitled to yours, and I think I'm entitled to mine. If you want to put we all love Tiger, an amazing player, an amazing golfer. But if a golfer has got to be on this list, with all due respect, I think that Jack Nicholson should be there. And not
0: Jack
23: Tiger.
0: Nicholas,
23: and,
0: I think you mean.
23: Yes.
0: Jack Nicholson,
23: sorry,
0: would,
23: yes.
0: Be a great, would be a great
23: Jack
0: inclusion.
23: Nicholson, yes.
0: He I mean, you know, he does have minutes. Basketball. I mean, all those courtside appearances in L.A., I mean, Jack Nicholson does have his sports impact, too. Did Jack Nicholson ever do a sports movie? I can't
23: I'm
0: think
23: sorry,
0: of a sports
23: sir.
0: Movie for Jack ever. That's great. No, but Jack Nicholas, you're right. It was in consideration, but would you put Jack ahead of Tiger?
23: You can handle the truth, sir. He's ahead of Tiger. Think about it. He had to go against a much tougher competition than Tiger did. He had to beat the King, Arnold. He had to beat Trevino. He had to beat a lot of good players, much more than Tiger had to do to beat his. And he has much, and he won more majors than he did, Tiger. If you put Michael in front of LeBron just because of the sixth championship, then you should have him in front of Tiger just because he won more than he did, sir.
0: Right, I hear you. You had me at, you can't handle the truth. You need me on that wall. You want me on that wall. Got that back.
23: You need Thanks me so on the this call. Radio. You need me on this call to remind you of his greatness and what he
0: Thank
23: did
0: you.
23: Against
0: Thank
23: much
0: you.
23: Tougher competition than he did, Tiger did.
0: Steven, you're the man. That's such a great call. Thank you for listening on 97.1 out in L.A. It's good to hear from you. You nearly had me crying. You can't handle the truth. It's great. Let's go to Road. He's in Virginia. Road, how do we do with our list?
24: Yeah, Road in Virginia. Hey, how's it going? If you came up in championships, how can you leave Bill Russell off if he got 11?
0: Well, it isn't all about championships. I mean, Robert Horry's not on the list. And also, Charles Haley's not on the list. It's not all about championship count, nor did I say that.
24: Brady wasn't even an
0: athlete. I never mentioned Michael's championships.
24: A lot of those guys aren't even athletes and all who you have on there.
0: Who's not?
24: Will Chamberlain, who was a college track athlete, and he had known there.
0: So who's I not mean, an athlete on the list? Who are we missing?
24: Brady probably couldn't outrun me.
0: Uh-huh. Okay. So Brady's not an athlete. Brady should not be on the list.
24: If you're saying greatest athlete.
0: I did say that. Should have some greatest American athlete. You're saying that Tom Brady's not an athlete. But, you know, achievement has to matter. Like, if the list it sounds like you're looking for is, oh, we're going to have Bo Jackson,
24: Bill Russell,
0: Jim Thorpe. We're going to have Jim Brown. No, I didn't say it didn't matter. There are only 10. We only got room for 10 here. Like, that's what we're saying. Should we put Robert Horry on the list because he won 10? Should we put Charles Haley on the list because he has more Super Bowls than anybody else? It's a metric. And by the way, I would agree with you if my common denominator was
24: also,
0: this
24: Bill
0: guy
24: Russell
0: won this
24: was
0: many
24: a track
0: championships.
24: Athlete as well.
0: That's fine.
24: Also,
0: I mean,
24: Bill
0: Jim Brown
24: Russell
0: didn't make, Jim Brown didn't make the list either. Jim Brown was an excellent lacrosse player. Again, a lot of great players were left off the list. Deion Sanders, Bo Jackson. Those guys weren't on the list either. If you want to do the purest definition.
24: Maybe here the list could be probably American sportsmen. Not athlete.
0: I got you. Well, I hear your definition. I have a different one. Appreciate the call. Let's go to David, who's in Colorado. I say it just like that because my first job out of college, D-Day, I was working in a small town of Ray, W-R-A-Y, 2,400 people. And first week on the job, had somebody call in saying, you're saying the name of our state wrong. And I kept saying Colorado. I'm like, well, how would you say it? They said, it's Colorado. And this is why it's good to watch the show in addition to listening to it. Because if you just do this to yourself, wherever you might be watching or listening, say the word Colorado and notice how your mouth moves. Colorado. Okay, just comes out nicely. Now say Colorado. You might notice your mouth just moved, had to open like three times wider to get that out of your mouth. So it just, I'm not going to say that. Colorado is what I say. I hope it doesn't offend David in Colorado. I'm not going to say Colorado, except for that one time to make the point. David, it's good to have you. What do you got for us?
3: Well, I think you're missing one of the greatest athletes of all time is Secretariat.
0: D-Day, do you want to take this one? D-Day, what do you got on Secretariat?
4: Yeah, we're good on the horse. Thank you, though.
3: Why not? It's an athlete.
0: Dude, I got an email right before this segment. Someone said, Secretariat better be on this list. American Pharoah, Secretariat. That's great. I love it. What part of Colorado or Colorado are you calling from?
3: Colorado Springs.
0: That's a great call, David. Go out on top. George Costanza. There you go. That's great. Maybe Mark's calling from Colorado. I don't know. It says parts unknown, Mark. All right, Mark. What are we missing? How do we do on our list?
5: I'm on the road, so I just parts unknown it. Yeah, I think your list was good, except for one glaring error. That's what I'm calling.
0: Tell me.
5: Tom Brady is not the right football player to be on there. Definitely not. To me, Tom Brady is like the greatest game manager who just hung in there and learned, and he looked bad in some early
0: Super
5: Bowls.
0: Can I tell you the three other football players that I considered on the list? It was
5: Brady,
0: Lawrence Taylor, Jim Brown, and Jerry Rice. Those were the four that I looked at.
5: No. Really?
0: Those are
5: okay,
0: the four.
5: Here's who it is, and I'll make the case briefly. It's Joe Please. Montana. Four Super Bowls. Zero interceptions.
0: Why Joe and not Brady? Why Joe and not Brady?
5: Let me explain. I will explain.
0: Tell me.
5: Four Super Bowls. Never lost. Pure winner. Doesn't even know what it's like to lose a Super Bowl. No interceptions in all four Super Bowls combined. Played at a time when you could just totally kill the quarterback and the receivers. And just the eye test. He was an artist and he was mobile. He could move. He was so fluid. Watch him play and then watch Brady. Brady is like a self-made man. He grinded and hung in there. Joe Montana is a true athlete that was magic, and he was also iconic in his time. It's been, 40 years now.
0: Who do you root for?
3: Well, why are you asking that?
0: Because it might. A lot of people tend to not like.
3: Who do you think it is? Who do you think my team is?
0: Is it San Francisco? Maybe. Possibly?
3: It might be the San Francisco 49ers, and I might be biased. But you might have some recency bias. I think.
0: Are you wearing Skechers? This is what I need to know. This is important.
3: No, I'm not.
0: Okay.
3: No, I'm not.
0: Okay. I do appreciate
3: the take, man. Brady was never magic like that. He just wasn't.
0: I got you.
3: Watch him. Watch.
0: See, there are a lot of football players I considered. Yes, and I have watched a lot of video back. And this is not a recency bias list if you look at the ages of the guys that we put out there and when they played. Let's go to Chris. He's in Pennsylvania. Chris, how'd we do on our top 10 American athletes of all time list?
6: Your list was good, but what about Barry Bonds?
0: I mean, he cheated.
6: But the 90s, there was no...
0: And he lied about it.
6: But look what he did in Pittsburgh.
0: I mean, this is kind of like, I know he didn't kill a guy, but this is why, like, this is the part where, like, OJ's not on the list because, well, I don't care about your on-field achievements if you're lying about cheating and the integrity of things. Like, off the field, Barry Bonds ruined it for on-field Barry Bonds. That's the reason why. And they're the same person, so I don't feel bad about it.
6: I mean, yeah, I agree with that. That's good. All right, thanks for letting me call in.
0: All right. But from a talent perspective, on field, you're right. Productivity, for sure. And it's a good submission in terms of talent and achievement and productivity, for sure. But that's why. Oh, why is he not in the hall? Well, he cheated and then he lied about it. That's the part where has he ever publicly acknowledged that he's done it yet? When are we going to get the Pete Rose, like Barry Bonds HBO special, where he finally admits that all these times that he was lying? Just waiting for it. Alan in Toronto, you're last up on this one. How did we do on our list? I know you know your history. How did we do on the top 10 American athletes ever?
7: Pete Rose. There's 32 hitters in the 3,000 hit club. There's only two in the 4,000 hit club. Ty Cobb at 41-91.
0: But he also...
7: Rose at
0: you're right. He didn't cheat on baseball, though. I mean, he bet on baseball. That's different. You're right. So that's different than Barry Bonds. He didn't have performance enhancers. I'm willing to listen to the Pete Rose argument more. I'm willing to listen to that. So sorry for interrupting. Yeah,
7: he was a five-time All-Star in five different positions. And 3,560 games played. That'll never be duplicated. And, you know, the man was... 162 games, seven times he played 162 games every game. You know, his attendance was fantastic, you know, and those records will never, ever be broken, 4,250. He belongs in the Hall of Fame. The Hall of Fame is not complete without him. And he was posthumously installed just last year. So, you know, he can get in. And
0: no, I hope posthumously eligible. Posthumously eligible. He's not in. He's posthumously eligible to get in. He has not been inducted yet.
7: Yeah, that's what I meant. He could get in, and eventually the writers will realize they left him out, and they shouldn't have left him out.
0: Here's where I would push back on Pete Rose, though, and I appreciate the call because we're up against it now, and it's good to hear from you. The hits are undeniable. The part on defense, five different positions for sure. You look at the years, the home run hitting, it's important to be a power hitter. To some context, if you're going to be on a list like this, his MVP season in 1973, he hit five home runs. How many times did he hit more than 10 home runs in a season? I'm counting four, maybe five times in his career. So was he the hit king? Sure, he was. No one could take that away from him. But there are aspects of his game that you could poke holes through in a way that you can't with the Babe or even Barry Bonds. We have Bets the Place for this fine holiday weekend, and we'll share our Graham's gambling card with you next.
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0: That would be a disaster if he went there. So, Cleveland is the official pick. That is what I'm saying. Denver's the one West Coast team that I think would make sense for LeBron if he were to choose it. Philly would be the best potential team as a result of him choosing it. But don't know if chemistry is going to work so well there. So Cleveland's the pick. What other sound do we have? Oh, we had a crazy match between Argentina and Cape Verde. Cape Verde scoring an extra time, the goal of the tournament, to knot up things with Argentina before falling 3-2. And John Strong from Fox had the call that sounded this way.
1: Semedo trying to reset quickly and trying to catch Argentina napping. McAllister can't make the play. Lopez Cabral! It's incredible! It's remarkable! It's almost unbelievable! It's Cape Verde for a second time tonight, tying the game!
0: Now that call kind of sounds like a DiGiorno's ad. It's amazing! It's incredible! It's unbelievable to think! It's not delivery, it's DiGiorno! I can't believe that's not butter!
2: That was a pretty good ad read.
0: Thank you. John Strong with a strong call there. That was a really, really fun match. God, I said match, it's game. And I said boot earlier, too.
2: Yeah.
0: The British, they're getting to me.
2: Well, not the Brits. Easy, just soccer, just football culture. Not the Brits. It's 4th of July. The they're not getting. Oh, you're losing to the Brits on the 4th of July.
0: I am. I said boot and I said match.
2: Hey, Euros
0: say that in America.
2: Italians do. French.
0: Okay. Yeah. Fine. The Euros
2: you can't
0: are
2: lose
0: to
2: the British on the 4th of July. It's legal.
0: No.
2: You're not allowed to.
0: No. And I just bet against England on 4th of July weekend in the States. In Mexico. El Estadio Azteca. We're taking Mexico to win that match. So there you go. That's been Say What! For this week. Or for tonight. Have you looked at the start of the round of 16 slate tomorrow? Don't know what you have planned for your 4th of July D-Day, but on the 4th, Canada going to be in action facing Morocco. Canada, because they didn't perform so well in their group, not at home. They're in Houston, but they did catch the break of all breaks that Morocco upset the Netherlands, so this is a little bit winnable for Canada. Now, I think Morocco is really good. Morocco's played some tough competition and played it really well. So I think Morocco will win the match, but we'll see with Canada. Paraguay, France.
2: Good luck.
0: T's and P's. Paraguay, congrats. You figured out a way to get through Germany. Congrats. And also congrats to my friends who were able to access their pool again. And Winston-Salem, North Carolina, where Germany was at the last 2 months. But France and Morocco, probably the plays tomorrow. But I think Canada and Morocco could be a good match.
2: I would not play France because I was going to. Have you seen the number?
0: No, I'm not. It's like what? I'm going to guess. Minus 600?
2: It's minus 1800 on DraftKings.
0: Holy.
2: France is not going to lose. They're not going to lose.
0: Well, then again, I think that's the same number as the Cape Verde match. So, you know, I don't know.
2: Can lightning strike twice?
0: So that's what we've got there. And we got a bunch of mid-baseball games that aren't nationally televised because Major League Baseball doesn't know what it's doing when it comes to the 4th of July and what they should be doing. D-Day, what do we have to put this show to bed?
2: We have a potential setup for one of the most hilarious offsides graphics that you will ever see, and I'll share that with you next.
3: Jaylen Brown is headed to the city of brotherly love. The Celtics are trading the former Finals MVP to the Sixers for Paul George and a bundle of draft picks. Does the addition of Brown make Philly a legit challenger to New York in the East? Westwood One Sports.
4: The U.S. Treasury quietly released its official financial report for 2025. It appears by its own numbers, the U.S. government seems insolvent. It's reported that the Treasury shows about $6 trillion in assets and over $47 trillion in liabilities. Add it all up, and it looks like the U.S. owes more than $130 trillion it doesn't have. 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
23: from the Logan AC and Heat Services Weather Center.
24: Here's a look at our forecast for your 4th of July holiday. We're tracking some sunshine out there here today, but it will be another toasty one with highs into the low 90s this afternoon. Humidity is going to make it feel like it's approaching 100 here for today, so stay cool and stay hydrated. We are tracking the chance for showers and storms later on in the day into our Sunday with highs right around 90. And that's a look at your 10 weather impact forecast. I'm meteorologist Aaron White here on 97.1 The Fan.
0: Posts are killing me. This one more than any. I am at Taylor Swift's wedding right now, and it's a cash bar. You hear that, D-Day? The reason why she wanted NDAs and didn't want anybody to have their phones is so she's not exposed for being cheap. Trying to save a buck, D-Day.
2: Well, I mean, historically, that. Billionaires do tend to cut corners. It's what makes them
0: Taylor Swift. She's drawing the line. I do wonder if there were, like, concession stands. Like, if the concession workers were there. And those attending the wedding had to pay what the normal Joes who go to MSG to watch basketball have to pay. Hopefully, I think 1,000 guests were at the wedding, so no nosebleed seats for anybody.
2: It depends down how big low. The castle was.
0: Good point. And apparently it was a purple castle. That was the color. Someone explain, is there like some Taylor Swift thing I'm missing why the Empire State Building was blue? Like why blue was a thing? I don't know.
2: Probably my favorite color.
0: Congrats to Taylor, but not the castle, though. The castle's not blue. Congrats to Taylor and Travis. It is the 4th of July, and we need to put this show to bed. And to help us do that, here's Denton Day.

0: year ago and you think about the conversations you and I had about Dylan and Shador and even Kenny. Kenny was in the mix at this time a year ago, and we go, all that matters in this season is to see if any of those three guys can be the franchise quarterback for the Cleveland Browns.
1: That's right.
0: That was the job. Okay, we eliminated two of those components. It doesn't feel like Dylan Gabriel's going to be the future franchise quarterback of Cleveland Browns. Doesn't feel like Kenny Pickett because he doesn't play here anymore.
1: Right.
0: Can Shador still be the future franchise quarterback of the Cleveland Browns? Can Deshaun Watson be the future franchise quarterback for the Cleveland Browns? That's for you and me to talk about, and Andrew Berry and ownership and all the big L's to decide that, and Todd, right? But you're right. For Todd, it's about how do I win? It's a 60-year-old head coach. He's here to win now. Like, he's not into waiting years, wasting years. He's trying to win now and find the best quarterback for him to do that. So that is the task at hand for Todd. The reality is that, and for all the conspiracy theorists out there, the far easier thing organizationally is Shador.
1: Yeah,
0: that's easy. That's a fifth round pick. He's under team control. It's nothing. Deshaun, it gets a little complicated if he has a full resurrection. We'll cross that bridge if we get there.
1: But
0: it gets a little complicated with him if indeed that does happen.
1: That is, you're exactly right. And that is why the simplest path is that Shador Sanders wows everybody, becomes the starter, leads his team to the playoffs, and now we're rolling with two first round picks next year in a loaded draft. That is one of those things that not necessarily is unlikely. We've seen young quarterbacks do that, but you know, he went in the fifth round. That's a harder path than had he gone first round. Now, you and I both believe that he had first round talent based on what we saw on the tape, and everybody who evaluated him in the NFL, even those who were not necessarily as high on him as others, thought that he had, you know, early second round talent. So I don't think it's a matter of talent. I think if Shador Sanders can continue to improve in the process and continue to improve, you know, pre and post snap, he's got the ability to make big plays, got to take care of the football better. We know that.
0: Mm-hmm.
1: But that's the easiest path.
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0: All right.
9: His criteria, stacking offensive playmaker groups around the NFL from 32 to number one. Keeping in mind, this is not a ranking of NFL offenses.
0: No.
9: I'm attempting to evaluate each team's playmakers independent of their surroundings. In other words, if each team had the same QB, O-line, play caller, and offensive architect, along with identical health and bouncing ball luck, which one would have the best offense?
0: Okay, first of all, I love this. Yep. No, I haven't even looked at his list yet, but I like the idea of what he's trying to do here. So let's have some fun.
9: Yeah. Ground rules, this is only about 2026 on-field performance.
0: Okay.
9: Each player's contract and future outlook do not matter. I'm simply focused on what each player might project to do over the course of this coming season. Injuries count. Wide receivers are weighted more heavily than running backs or tight ends. The focus is on elite players and a team's top five contributors.
0: So okay. This is our game.
1: Yeah, that's
0: it. This is our game. Yeah, remember our game when we did this?
9: Yes. Barnwell's exceptional at this.
0: Who stole it? Oh, it was Weish. Remember we told we did it with Weish at the combine, Weish. And then he
1: it
0: did
1: was
0: it.
1: Weish, and then he did it. Yeah.
0: Then he did it. Because we had Odell, Jarvis, Chubb, Hoop, and Chief.
1: Yes.
0: Yeah.
9: I hit it.
4: Higher or lower?
9: Thanks, Carm. Number one are the Detroit Lions. Should I just give you the top 10 and
1: let's see if we can guess the top 10.
9: Okay.
0: I mean, these guys would be... this is a pretty line. He's interesting line on Jahmyr Gibbs. The only back to do that on three consecutive 150-plus carry seasons to begin a career is Nick Chubb. And Jahmyr Gibbs averaging 5 yards per carry on three consecutive seasons. Chubb's
1: and
0: the only
1: And Montgomery's move. Gone now.
0: He is.
1: All right, so we know you just gave us Detroit is there.
0: Yep.
1: All right, I'm just going to start like throwing some out, and you tell me where they land. The Bengals.
0: They have to be in the top three.
9: They are number three.
0: Yeah.
1: The
0: Bengals are three. Should the Bengals be better than Detroit?
1: So Detroit's got Amon-Ra St. Brown.
0: Laporta.
1: It's got Jameson Williams. It's got Laporta.
0: Laporta.
1: And it's got Jahmyr Gibbs. Jahmyr.
0: It probably is Detroit. Yeah.
1: Doesn't have the tight end.
0: They don't have the tight end.
1: Or a third receiver that would supersede.
0: Yoshivash would probably be it, but that's
1: and
0: not.
1: And Gibbs is. Chase Brown's good, but he's
0: Gibbs
1: better
0: is
1: than
0: another
1: that.
0: Level. Well, then the Rams got to be somewhere high.
9: Number two on the list.
0: Yeah. So you have Kyren Williams. Both receivers.
9: What's better, Ramit or Bengals?
0: We got Puka, Devontae.
1: Puka, Devontae, Kyren Williams, and Blake Corum, and then they have a bevy of tight ends.
0: A bevy, yeah. Did they add a receiver this year that I'm not thinking of?
9: Well, they could have drafted one. They decided to go quarterback.
0: They did.
1: I'm going to say...
0: So the Rams are too high to me. I think the Rams would be behind Cincinnati for me.
1: Yeah. The Dallas Cowboys...
9: Dallas is number seven on the list.
1: Pickens and CeeDee Lamb.
0: Well, how about where our guy went? Kev, where's Atlanta?
1: Atlanta's
9: Bijan. Number four.
1: Atlanta, yeah. Bijan, Drake,
0: and
1: Pitts. Who's the number two receiver there?
9: G-Man thinks Darnell Moody.
1: That's not great.
0: It's not.
1: Their big three is very good. Dotson, Olamide, Zaccheaus.
9: Gesundheit.
1: That's not great.
0: No.
1: But their big three is good. I think they're ranked a little
9: they
1: too
9: drafted Zachariah Branch.
1: He's got to have the Eagles on here.
9: The Eagles are number nine.
1: Yeah, okay, Philly.
0: What about the team of your youth?
1: The 49ers should be on here for
9: number
1: sure.
9: Number five.
1: Yeah, 49ers. The Minnesota Vikings should be on this.
0: Minnesota Vikings should be on
9: number
0: this.
9: Eight.
0: Speaking of, did you see the dash cam?
1: Oh boy.
9: Oh.
1: Did I?
0: Holy
9: boy, smokes. It's not getting any better.
0: No. It's not going away.
1: How does that come out?
0: Great question.
9: Why does it come out now?
0: Yeah, like somebody in the police department leaked that out?
1: Must have, yeah.
0: I mean, they're the only ones who would have it. It's dash cam footage for crying out loud.
1: All right, let's see if we can complete the fix this. All right.
9: How many do we need? The top five.
1: We have that. We need 6 and 10.
9: Would
1: Arizona
9: is number 6.
1: Yeah.
9: Can you believe that? I mean,
1: Marvin Harrison, Michael Wilson, Trey McBride, Jeremiah Love.
0: That's pretty good.
9: And yet, set up. They are a distant fourth probably in the NFC West.
0: Yeah, but they're set up perfectly for to say, hey, whoever that is, if we draft you, you're really going to like playing here.
1: All right.
0: So we just need one left.
9: Number 10.
1: All right.
0: Is it Baltimore?
1: Hold on.
0: Well, I'm just talking out loud. That's not final answer.
1: So that's Zay, Derrick Henry.
0: No, it's probably not them.
1: What about the Bears?
0: Oh, that's a pretty good one.
1: Luther Burden. They've got Adunze. They've got Loveland. They've got DeAndre Swift. I'm not ready to go final answer there. The Texans are going to have Nico Collins.
0: Do we need to consider the Jets? Breece Hall, Garrett Wilson. Didn't they just draft one?
1: Do we need to consider the Chiefs? Kenneth Walker, Kelsey, Rashee Rice.
9: Every year we hear about the Chiefs and weapons, but are they really as good as we... I don't think the Chiefs have weapons.
0: They don't have a lot, for sure.
1: Chiefs have Thornton, Xavier Worthy, Rashee Rice.
0: Seattle? Jackson Walker, Smith? No, they just lost. They don't have enough.
1: I think Kansas City. What about the Houston Texans? Should have Nico Collins. Where's Deebo Samuel?
0: Isn't he in Washington still? Is he in Washington?
10: Free agent.
0: Oh, free agent still? Thanks, bud.
1: Okay. That's why I looked at Washington. He wasn't
0: based there. On the ones you're... I think I might go Jets.
1: Hold on, Hawkeye. So, Nico Collins, Jaden Higgins, Dalton Schultz, David Montgomery for the... I don't know about that. You said the Jets?
0: I think I'm going to go Jets as my final answer for the last team. So, you got...
1: Breece Hall, Garrett Wilson,
0: yeah.
1: Omar Cooper Jr.
0: Omar Cooper Jr., who they got first round out of Indiana.
1: And Sadiq.
0: You got Breece Hall, Sadiq.
1: I don't think he's going to put them 10th. I don't mind that one.
0: Well, you could. I'll go Jets. Who's your gut on it to be the 10th?
1: I think it's going to be the Bears.
0: Okay.
9: All right, here we go.
1: Jags are a dark horse team for me.
0: Go ahead.
9: I can tell you, your original guess, the Ravens, was 16.
1: Mm.
9: Okay. Bo, your guess of the Jets is number 12.
1: Mm. Okay. Mm-mm.
9: The Bears, Mr. Zagura's guess, number 15.
1: Okay. Mm. Where are the Chiefs?
9: The Chiefs are number 20 on this list.
1: All right, hold on. Chargers?
9: No, they're even worse.
0: Who are we missing? Is the one who's at 10, are we going to be like, oh, yeah? Or does it make sense? Do you think we'll be surprised that it's number 10?
9: Well, I feel like you could be surprised.
1: What about the Patriots?
9: There you go. Number 10.
1: AJ, but okay.
0: Oh, yeah, AJ.
1: Yeah, but it's AJ Brown.
0: Stephon
1: Romeo
0: Diggs.
1: Dubs is pretty good. No, Diggs is gone.
0: Oh, he's out. Where's he?
1: Booty.
0: He's free agent, too?
1: Hunter Henry's the tight end. Yeah, the running back, Travion Ramondre.
9: Yeah, but if you're not using Travion,
1: I think they will. Maybe they will this year.
0: Yeah. Okay. I forgot about the A.J. Brown part of it.
9: I think the craziest one to me, and the Browns came in at 30, which they actually dropped a spot from last year, which I'm like, well, I feel like we have a little, I think we're a little bit better than we were a year ago.
0: We're 30?
9: Yes. That your write-up is right in front of you on the table there.
0: Oh, let's see. The Browns' young options have more significant pedigrees. Running back Quinshon Judkins repeatedly showed the burst to get outside and all around would-be tacklers. Although, like Scadabo, he also saw his rookie season end with a serious ankle injury. A receiving core that sorely needed help landed some with first-rounder Casey Concepcion, second-rounder Denzel Boston, giving whoever plays quarterback in Cleveland a pair of wideouts and real upside. The only thing close to a reliable option here, though, might be tight end Harold Fannin Jr., who was 9th in yards per route among tight ends, just ahead of Pitts. And Tyler Warren, veteran Jerry Jeudy, followed up a solid debut season by giving up most of his second year in Cleveland, and the drop remains a vexing problem. Fannin sticks to the top 10 in yards per route run, and one of the young wideouts breaks through, the Browns will climb up the ranks next season. 30 for us? That seems kind of
1: low. I think that as a list that if we're right, and if our, you know, like, I think all of a sudden you drop that group in with a pretty good situation, I think they're going to be just fine.
0: I would agree with you on that. I'll tell you, now I pulled up the link. He has the Bills 29.
9: That's where I was going next. The most surprising thing is the Bills are number 29. Well,
0: so that's a lot on Josh. That's DJ just a reminder Moore, of how much is on Josh.
1: That they're way too low. DJ Moore, Khalil Shakir, James Cook. Just for James Cook, they should be higher. And Dawson Knox, Dalton Kincaid, they're pretty good tight ends.
9: Well, remember, he says wide receivers are weighted more heavily than running backs or tight ends.
1: DJ Moore is quite good.
0: I mean, I think they're like, what do the Bucs have left now with Mike Evans gone? I guess so they have Emeka Buka.
1: Buka, and they've got, you know, whatever's left of Godwin at this point.
0: Yeah.
9: So the Chargers were 19, Jags 18, Packers 17, Ravens 16, the Bears were 15, Colts were 14, Saints 13. Jets 12, Seahawks 11.
0: That's pretty high for the Saints, isn't it?
1: Seahawks are 11?
9: Yeah.
1: Okay, hold on. So the Saints have Jordan Tyson, Chris Olave.
0: Oh, yeah, I forgot they drafted.
1: They got Jawan Johnson, and then they got ETN now, along with Alvin Kamara, if he's still playing. You said the Seahawks?
0: Were 11?
9: 11.
1: They have JSN, Cooper Kupp. I guess JSN's getting all the rating. Their tight ends, they got A.J. Barner, local kid. And then Charbonnet's hurt, so that they drafted Jadarian Price in the first round. To me, there's a little more like...
0: There's some more...
1: Some wait and see a little bit with some of that. Like, I'd take the Bears situation over that.
0: I would, too. I think the Bears are in a really good spot. Also, though, for the Jets and the Cardinals, two teams that are going to be probably drafting at the top, they're pretty good spots to drop into. The Jets, sneakily, because they got the three ones, they could really flip things in a hurry. With New York, if they land that.
9: Tampa was 22, by the way, and Houston was 24. I know you were talking about that.
0: Yeah, we were.
1: Where's Tennessee?
0: Somewhere in the 20s, I saw them. 24.
9: 25.
1: Tate Ridley, Wandale Robinson, Gunnar Helm, and Pollard.
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18: Special guests.
25: Are you serious?
18: And you. Wake up.
26: For what?
18: It's time for T-Bone and Tybus.
27: Wagwan! Another episode of T-Bone and Tybus. I'm Tybus Powell. We got my man Dylan G behind the glass, keeping us on time and making sure that we got a show next week. And again, joining me, my brother, Joshua Perry. What's going on, JP?
28: Good morning. Go to hell.
27: I love that. Love that. Josh, as I was driving in today, I got to thinking about how you and I NFL careers came to an end. When you left because you had too many concussions, correct?
28: Scrambled them eggs.
27: When did you start getting concussions?
28: Well, Tybus, my first documented concussion was in high school. But, you know, when you're a little dude playing football, so, you know, when you're a Pop Warner.
27: Oh, okay.
28: You basically got a bobblehead on your shoulders.
27: Yeah.
28: And so I'm sure that there was some rattling going on way back in the days. But it started in high school and then went from there.
27: Josh, I never.
28: Yes, you did.
27: No, I did not.
28: Yes, you did.
27: How did you know? Give me that, because I don't. How do you know that you suffered a concussion?
28: And this is problem. This is the problem for a guy like you, for example. Your equilibrium is already a little bit off. So it would be harder for you to know.
27: Do not laugh at him.
28: My North Star is true. So I know when I'm not feeling like myself.
27: What do you mean? You don't think my North Star is true?
28: I think you're a little bit more all over the place. You know?
27: I disagree. I think I'm a pretty sane guy. I feel like I'm pretty.
28: This is not to say that
27: I'm pretty.
28: This is not to say that you're an insane person.
27: That's what you're implying.
28: I'm not implying that. I'm not saying that when you have a concussion, all of a sudden you're insane. What I'm saying is that my North Star is true. Okay. And I think that you're a little bit more all over the place.
27: So I wouldn't know if I suffered a concussion.
28: I think that you would just be like, okay, this is what it's supposed to feel like.
27: Okay, let me ask you this. So when you sustained these concussions, how many did you have?
28: Like six.
27: Okay, when you sustained all six of these concussions, you like didn't know like plays anymore, like you didn't know where the line
28: was. My head was hurting.
27: That's it?
28: No, I mean, like, could I line up? Sure. Were there some where I'm like, we'll tough it out? Sure. Were there others where I'm like, I'm hurt? Yes.
27: See, Josh, I when you say it like that, there's a strong possibility that I did suffer.
28: I know. I'm gonna tell you, there's more than a strong possibility. I'm gonna tell you,
27: no, but it's only really one that I really can recall that like I may have had a concussion, and that was when I was playing in San Fran. We was going up against Dallas, and remember that running back from Alabama? His name was like Bo Scarback or
28: Scarborough.
27: Yeah. I tackled him.
28: Uh-huh.
27: When I tackled
28: him.
27: He's
28: a load.
27: Yeah. When I tackled him, it wasn't the hit on him.
28: It was when you hit the ground.
27: I hit the turf.
28: That's how it happens a lot of times. It's called second impact.
27: Yeah.
28: Yeah.
27: So when I got up, like,
28: You had to sit there for a second.
27: No, I didn't have to sit there.
28: I've done that where you hit.
27: See, well, you gave it away. If you sat there, you gave it away.
28: When you hit somebody and then you gotta, it's not just laying there, but you gotta sit up for a sec and take a deep breath. Before you get to your feet, you probably had a concussion.
27: So I got up because DBs, you try to pop right back up.
28: Yeah, all that popping up. Right back up. Felt a little tipsy, didn't you?
27: And I walked to like my spot. I was playing corner.
28: Uh-huh.
27: So I knew I was on that side.
28: Sure.
27: But like I didn't know what the play was.
28: Uh-huh.
27: First of all, we was huddling first. So we got the play. We broke the huddle. I ran back to my spot.
28: You're like, damn, we in three.
27: And I got out there.
28: Man.
27: I got out there. And I'm like, what did he say the play was? So I asked the linebacker, what's the play?
28: He's like, shut up.
27: He told me what the play was.
28: And then you were like, I'm good?
27: I said, I got it.
28: Okay.
27: I lined up. And then I said, wait a minute. What's the play?
28: Okay. So we went from, I have never had a concussion.
27: But I was fine.
28: To,
27: Josh, I was fine.
28: Definitely had a concussion.
27: I got my bell ring. You know what I did?
28: That's what a concussion is.
27: I smelled the salt. I hit the salt.
28: Oh, yeah. You can't do that anymore. You can't do that anymore. I'm actually immune to the smelling salts.
27: Of course.
28: They don't do nothing
27: for you.
28: I can. Nothing.
27: Are you serious?
28: I'm immune to it.
27: Was you doing it that much at O State or something?
28: No, in the league.
27: I mean, I did it before before the kickoff.
28: So I had,
27: that was about it though.
28: I had a teammate who would take a water bottle.
27: Yeah.
28: And put black tape around it.
27: Put like 100 of them in there.
28: And we would just basically, it was like huffing. And I'm literally immune.
27: That's crazy.
28: Yeah.
27: Nah, it like burned the hair in my nose when I smelled it.
28: You'll be fine.
27: Nah. Well, you know, the crazy thing is, so like when you were done, like your last team was Seattle, right? Mm-hmm.
28: I was there for preseason.
27: And was that your favorite team to be on?
28: I wasn't there long enough.
27: Was Indianapolis your favorite team?
28: Yes.
27: You really like Indy.
28: I liked Indy. My experience
27: with the Chargers. But they weren't they the Chargers, doing the...
28: They were ass.
27: No, because I went to Indy too.
28: Yeah.
27: Indy, they were doing the renovations.
28: They were.
27: I hated their facilities. Well, I don't know what it looks like now that the renovations is done, but at the time,
28: that was
27: the one time in my life where like football felt like a job for me.
28: Oh, wow.
27: Yeah, it was bad. I was miserable.
28: So that was the only work you've ever done?
27: Yes.
28: Yes.
27: Yes.
28: Good for you.
2: Was Seattle your favorite spot?
27: Seattle and San Fran both was fun. Like Seattle.
3: The Seahawks release you twice?
27: I hate you.
3: He set you up so bad.
27: He loves to do that drive.
3: Oh, man. See, good workout of you. No, plus one.
27: Anyways, Seattle for me was, it was like, it was fun. Like, I literally.
3: Yeah, they had a vibe there. Yeah, that place was a whole vibe. I
27: wanted to go to
3: going
27: the
3: into a team meeting there compared to other. So, other places, you go in the
27: did
3: team
27: they,
3: meeting.
27: Did they make you shoot?
3: I didn't shoot.
27: Oh, I did.
3: But going into the team meetings there. So, like, most of the places, you walk into a team meeting, guys are low energy. They're just shuffling in. They got their hoods up, cinched tight like Kenny from South Park.
27: Mm-hmm.
3: You know, you can't really see the face.
27: Yep.
3: Right? And it's just low energy, and you have a coach who has no motivational skills whatsoever.
27: Yep.
3: Up there preaching to you about whatever the word of the day is. You go to Seattle, and there's energy. You got a little music playing. There's a basketball hoop there, a little competition.
27: Oh, yeah.
3: I talk about good touching here in the office.
27: Mm-hmm.
3: I believe in good touching. This comes from Pete. Pete was very much a slap hands kind of guy.
27: Mm-hmm.
3: You know, dap up your guys. Like, you contact makes groups closer.
27: Mm-hmm.
3: That the energy in that building was different than the energy anywhere else I had been.
27: Yeah, and they used to always say, if you leave here, it ain't like this. And I was always scared to find out. Yep. So when I got cut, I was like, oh, man. But yeah, no place was like Seattle. San Fran was close, though. They didn't have the hoop in there and all that, but it was like, it was a younger crowd. Like, so like, we were all hip, and Kyle Shanahan was a young coach at the time, so he could relate to us.
3: To the jive.
27: Yeah, so like, I actually enjoyed my time there. The difference between you and I is yours was, you was forced out from injuries. I was forced out because I just wasn't good enough. We did walk out on our own terms. Very seldomly do people walk out on their own terms.
2: I think it's clear you didn't like your other stops because Richard Sherman wasn't there.
3: This is true.
27: No.
3: Sherm.
2: Yeah.
27: Listen.
2: That's the one common denominator between Seattle and San Francisco.
27: When I talk to him, he always says, I wonder what your life would have been like if you never met me. That's what he says to me. And you know what I tell him? Probably better. I'm pretty confident that my life would be better. And I'm going to tell you why. Because I played safety in college, but when I went to the league, I moved to corner. Problem is, anywhere he was, I was behind him. So I was never going to play because of him. So if I just got away from him and stayed at corner, the problem is when I got away from him, I went back to safety. That's a whole nother story there. But every time he followed me or was with me, that was one corner spot that I knew I couldn't get.
3: So you went from corner in high school.
27: I did safety and corner in high school.
3: Okay.
27: And then came to Ohio State.
3: Started as a corner. And then moved
27: to nickel, then yes. Safety.
3: Yes.
27: Went to the league.
3: Oh, Urban Love. I got a big nickel. Got a big nickel. Number 23.
27: I don't think after me, I think I was the last big nickel.
3: Yeah. Yeah.
27: Because I followed Orion.
3: He was basically
27: Johnson.
3: A linebacker.
27: Yeah.
3: Yeah. Orion.
27: Yeah, my boy OJ.
3: Shout out to OJ.
27: That was my dog, man. Shout out to OJ.
3: He's a good dude.
27: He was able to help me get through my freshman year. So shout out to OJ.
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31: 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Did you take Awaken 180 up on the Lose 40 by the 4th challenge? 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
32: The Fan. You are listening to the best of T-Bone and Tyvus. They're not here, but they're still here. You see, they never let you down. The Fan.
27: Joining the program via Bryant Heating and Cooling System Fan Guest Hotline, our guy, Dylan Tyre of the Blue Jackets. Dylan, what is going on, man? This is it's so much going on with the Zach stuff. You got a new assistant coach. You got all these moves being made. What has been the most shocking thing that's happened for you in the past 24 hours with the Jackets?
1: Well, thanks for having me on, Tyvus. I appreciate it. And we certainly do have a lot to talk about, right? Because there's been a lot of different things happening over the course of the last week or so. And I think obviously the biggest story right now is what's going on with Zach Werenski. It sounded like he was going to be traded away from the Columbus Blue Jackets, but yesterday Zach and Don Waddell, the Blue Jackets general manager and president of hockey operations, came out kind of with a joint statement saying that Zach is going to stay going forward with the Blue Jackets and that he's committed to winning here in Columbus. You know, I think this was just something crazy that a couple of weeks ago it came out that Zach Werenski wasn't sure about his future in Columbus. And I think if you take that at face value, you know, you can understand it, right? The Blue Jackets have missed out on the playoffs the last couple of seasons. He wants to be a winner, and they are trending in that direction. There, it kind of continued to snowball, and the rumor built, oh, he wants out right now. Oh, they're listening to trade requests. And while there may have been trade requests, and the rumor is out there that Zach Werenski denied a trade to go to the Dallas Stars, I think Zach's intent was always to be a Blue Jacket in case something, or unless something crazy came up, an offer that, you know, made sense for the Blue Jackets and it made sense for Zach Werenski. And, you know, I think he said as much yesterday, saying that he wants to be a Blue Jacket going forward. He wants to try and win in Columbus, and we'll see if the Blue Jackets are able to do that. And, you know, you referenced a couple of moves the Blue Jackets made yesterday. They acquired goaltender Phoenix Copley. He was in the AHL last season with the LA Kings affiliate, the Ontario Reign, and then they signed a depth forward in Ryan Lomberg, who should be a really good guy in the Blue Jackets dressing room. So, yeah, a couple of smaller acquisitions, and I think still some work to be done by the Blue Jackets in the next couple of days.
3: All right, so from that statement, I want to kind of dig in on this idea of Z being a Blue Jacket moving forward. Is, like, do you read that as, you know, the more long-term commitment that I think people are looking for? Or is this just like, yeah, the next couple years that I'm under contract, like, I'm not going to be sniffing around, but who knows after that?
1: Yeah, I mean, I think you're talking about the contract, right? And that was the statement really from the beginning, that Zach wanted to be in Columbus, but he also wouldn't commit to the future, you know, beyond his current contract, because he wants to see if this team is able to compete. So I think that's been out there for a long time. The Blue Jackets are trying to get better right now to get over that hump. I mean, you know, if you look at things just the way they are, if you look at the facts, two seasons ago, the Blue Jackets took a big step and they just missed out on the Stanley Cup playoffs by essentially one game, one win. They had lots of growth within their own room. You think about players like Adam Fantilli, Dmitry Voronkov, Kent Johnson. All of those guys had good seasons 2 years ago. This past season, the Blue Jackets found themselves almost in an identical spot where they just missed out on the playoffs. Those guys didn't take as large of a step. You know, Adam Fantilli, he grew when it comes to playing a two-way game and really being a team's number one center, but he didn't score as many goals. Kent Johnson completely fell off the map last season. He wants to bounce back in a big way. And Dmitry Voronkov did not have a very good second half of his season last year, despite scoring 17 goals over the course of the entire season. So you didn't have that same growth. The Blue Jackets went out and they got Valeri Nichushkin, who's one of the more underrated forwards in the NHL, and they want to see continued growth from those guys. And if they see all that, this team believes it'll be back in the playoffs, which is exactly what Zach Werenski is looking for.
27: You know, we've seen Boone Jenner, Captain Boone, is going to the Capitals, which now opens up that captain spot, which is something that a lot of people have been flirting with the idea all towards the end of last season. It was a big topic on our show. Who do you think is in line to get that captain spot?
1: Well, I think the obvious answer there is Zach Werenski. I think you have a few candidates right now in the Blue Jackets dressing room. Zach Werenski, the longest tenured guy. You know, he's the Blue Jackets' best player. That would make sense if he wants to see. Charlie Coyle, obviously, is a big voice in the Blue Jackets' dressing room. And, you know, he carried a lot of weight in his first season with the Blue Jackets last year. I think a case could be made for a player like Charlie Coyle. Another guy, you know, Matthew Olivier has become a big part of the Blue Jackets' dressing room and is a heart and soul guy. I think some people would like to see that. You know, as it stands, you know, for me, I don't think you have to name a captain right now or right away. I don't know what the Blue Jackets are going to do. But with Rick Bowness being relatively new, I think he needs to get a feel for, you know, what the leadership is going to look like going forward in that room. You know, you said it, no more Boone Jenner. In all likelihood, you know, Eric Goodbranson is a free agent too. It doesn't sound like he's going to be back with the Blue Jackets. So you're losing a lot of leadership and some big voices out of that dressing room. So I think you want to see what you have in there and let things develop over training camp. Like, if you remember when Boone Jenner was named captain, that didn't necessarily happen right away. It happened during Blue Jackets training camp. So we'll see if the time frame is the same, but I would say Zach Werenski is probably the overwhelming favorite to be the next captain.
27: If he doesn't get it, should fans read into that? Like, maybe potentially they didn't give it to him because he might be getting traded in maybe not this season, but the next year?
1: No, I don't think they should look into that whatsoever. You know, I don't think Rick Bonus operates that way, and the head coach is going to make that decision who he wants to be the captain of the team for this season, right? Like, they're worried about what they have in that dressing room right now and who you feel is the best guy to lead that team right now, the best guy to speak for that team right now. And if Bonus feels that that's Zach Werenski, that's who he's going to pick. I would not read into that at all.
3: So you mentioned training camp, and this is kind of big picture spinning forward, but when you look at this hockey team, what are some of the biggest things on the ice that they need to really dig into when they get back out there?
1: Well, they changed their style just a little bit when Rick Bonus took over last season. They became a more aggressive, in-your-face team when it came to defending. And that's not necessarily, you know, just on the defenseman. It's also on the forwards. So he wants those forwards engaged in making things difficult when it comes to forechecking. And it always starts on offense, right? Your forecheck kind of starts the defense. If you can make it difficult on the other team when they're trying to get the puck out of their own zone, that is really, really good. That means that you're going to control the puck. And the best defense is kind of controlling the puck and playing offense in the NHL. Now, when it comes to the actual defenseman, Bonus talked about closing the gap. He wanted a smaller gap between the attacking forward and the Blue Jackets defenseman. So that is exactly what it sounds like. When an opposing forward is coming up the ice, the space between he and the defender is the gap. So Bonus wanted the Blue Jackets to be a little bit more aggressive when it came to closing that gap and allowing there to be space between the defender and the forward. So I think just continuing to hone in on that. But when it comes to playing offense for the Blue Jackets, I think he wants to see them play with more speed and more north and south. I think when the Blue Jackets got away from that last season, that's when you saw them lose games. But when they were playing direct north-south hockey in your face, kind of the same thing that we're talking about on defense, but on offense, that's when we saw them successful last year. And they kind of got away from that at the end of the season. You know, I think Rick Bonus, he kind of hinted at it the other day that he's taking some time to evaluate some more things this offseason, and he wants to address them during training camp. He wouldn't say what some of those things are yet, but I view them as just fine-tuning some of the changes that he made last season. And, you know, I think another year under Rick Bonus will only mean good things for the Blue Jackets when it comes to getting more comfortable and playing that way.
27: You know, I got to give you your flowers. One of the names that you mentioned as the potential for the Blue Jackets to draft was Oscar Hemming. And when I saw it, I smiled and I said, I see why they pay you the big bucks. Can you tell us a little bit about him? And what is the chances that we see Jaxon Smith or Caden Lindstrom with the Jackets this season?
1: All right, so I'll start with Oscar Hemming. Oscar just finished up his freshman season at Boston College. He's a younger guy, so he was one of the youngest players in college hockey last year, playing really as a 17-year-old. He kind of had a weird season last year. He was supposed to play in Canada, but his rights were not released by his team back in Finland. So, you know, a team back in Finland had his rights as a player, and they wouldn't release them to allow him to go play in Canada. So he said, all right, I'm going to go the college route. And he joined Boston College during the second semester, so he really only played half the season. So think about that. You're a young guy coming over from Finland, going straight into college, and you're playing with men in college. You know, the college hockey players overwhelmingly are older than the ones playing major junior in Canada. So you're a young guy playing against men, and you come over and play half a season, essentially, in college hockey. That's a hard thing to do, but he impressed enough to be drafted in the first round by the Blue Jackets. He's a big kid. I've seen him in person the last couple of days. You know, 6'4", 6'5", right around 200 pounds right now. Plenty of room to fill out. He's a good skater for his size. He has good skill for his size. And he profiles, you know, as a classic power forward in the NHL, a guy that can score, a guy that can be in your face, a guy that likes to play physical. He told us that He likes to throw his body around. So it's a good ad for the Blue Jackets, and hopefully we get to see him in a couple of years' time. As far as it goes for the other guys, you said Caden Lindstrom and Jackson Smith. Both of those guys are going back to college this season, both in the Big Ten. Jackson Smith at Penn State, Caden Lindstrom at Michigan State. If those guys have good seasons there and they feel comfortable making the leap to the NHL, you could see them potentially with the Blue Jackets towards the end of next season, depending on how their seasons go in college. Because, you know, those NCAA playoffs and the national championship game, they kind of trickle into the end of the Blue Jackets season. So depending on how it works with those guys and their seasons, they could be with the Blue Jackets at the end of next year.
27: Well, we'll keep our fingers crossed for that. Thank you, Dylan. We appreciate you, and we hope that you enjoy your 4th of July.
1: All right, you guys too. Enjoy those barbecues. I know I will, and go Blue Jackets.
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32: 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Yes, this is pre-recorded, but Tybus is so dedicated, he's still here running the board. The Fan.
27: All right, Josh. So recruiting has picked up a little bit for Ohio State. They've landed some big-time recruits, particularly in the trenches. Mm-hmm. And it had me thinking, okay, when you go back and you see Indiana.
2: Hold on, you guys got to say the guy's name.
27: I'm not about to say that man's name.
16: Until somebody sends me a pronunciation guide with a phonetic pronunciation, I'm not going to attempt. I don't want to butcher this young man's name.
27: I would even attempt it, but I'm not even going to do that because I'm scared. But anyways.
16: I'm scared.
27: I am. I don't want to mess this up, and I don't need this show to get shut down until T-Bone comes back. But anyways, I was thinking about Indiana game and the Miami game. And I thought about just in the trenches. A lot of people think that we physically got dominated in the trenches. Do you think that those two games impacted? Because before this, we were quarterbacks, wide receivers,
16: right.
27: Maybe a big-time safety, some linebackers. But now it seems like Larry Johnson and Tyler Bowen has been the two guys that have really, they've really harnessed on trying to get those guys top talent in the recruiting class. Do you think it's because Miami, Indiana?
16: So I think the Indiana game was a little bit different.
27: Okay.
16: And it's partially because of what Indiana does in their defensive front. Their front seven is constantly on the move.
27: Yeah.
16: So it's not like they're just mauling you, pushing you around or whatever the case is. It's that they give you different looks and then guys just come free, right? Like they're just unblocked defenders that you have to deal with. So
27: simulated pressure.
16: That's exactly what it is. A lot of twists, a lot of movement, a lot of simulated pressure. So I think that's a little bit of a different thing there. And I know it sounds maybe a little bit like a cope, and it kind of is, but like I truly do believe that they presented more schematic challenges than just getting dominated. And you can even look at the numbers. Like Indiana wasn't running it down Ohio State's throat necessarily, like 3.5 yards per carry, not their best day on defense, but certainly not a day that kills you. Miami felt like a little bit of a different deal. Like those guys were up there. They had some ass kickers up front and certainly exposed.
27: I mean, to be fair, on the when it comes to our O-line versus their D-line, two of their players went first round, didn't they? Akeem Mesidor went first to San Diego, right? I mean, excuse me, the Chargers, right?
16: Yeah, and by the way, their offensive line also had some really good linemen too, right?
27: So what's the
2: they had a tackle go?
27: Yeah, the T-Rex arm. He went to the Giants.
16: Not T-Rex.
2: No, not Reuben Bain.
27: No.
16: The Francis
27: Mauanoa.
16: Yes. So they had some dudes up front that could cause problems. I think that is something that would open Ohio State's eyes. I would also open the wound a little bit and ask the question. Did you not think about this when Michigan was the team that was known?

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1: And they would be fine.
2: He developed some guys too, which again, I want to put this into context. That is the hardest position to be successful
1: with. Oh, yeah.
2: Recruiting and development have to go hand in hand there. And I think everybody was wanting Fry to like instantly just got to flip. And it's like, that's just not reality unless you're getting a bunch of guys out of the portal. So all that to say, I think these guys have been thinking about it for some years now, and we're starting to see it come to fruition on the trail.
1: So why do you think nowadays players, high school kids are more lenient to coming here opposed to a couple of years ago?
2: I think number one, the coordinator that they have in the building right now, I think it's pretty easy sell of, you know, this
1: Arthur
2: is a,
1: Smith.
2: Yeah, we want to mash. Mm-hmm. Like, this is a team that can be physical. We have a coordinator who is used to these heavy run schemes. Like, this is what we want to do. You mentioned the running back room earlier.
1: Mm-hmm.
2: We've got these younger running backs who are going to be really good players. Wouldn't it be great to become an All-American by opening up holes for guys like that? And then also, we've got this quarterback who you saw when he was clean. He's a really good player. We're trying to keep him there so he could throw it to this wide receiver who, when there's time, he can get behind coverage. I think there's so much that you can sell that is immediately visible to a recruit to say, yeah, I want to jump in on that.
1: It's going to be interesting to see this offense because for so many years, I would say since Ryan Day has taken over, we've been more of a 7-on-7-ish style team. You know, Urban was big on running the ball. That was his thing. But like when Ryan Day became the head coach, it's like the offense really opened up when it came to the passing attack.
2: Right.
1: And I feel like even the year when we won the championship, you still had, you know, Jeremiah Smith, Emeka,
2: no
1: doubt, Carnell, and all those guys. But those two running backs, Travion and Quinshon, was a huge part of why they were able to do that. To me now, obviously JJ is still one of the best players in the country. And you still got Julian. But is this the season that we actually are a run first team?
2: Do you think
1: that we get to here with Arthur Smith?
2: I think it's going to be a more balanced approach. Mm-hmm. And by the way, I think that's what they've been trying to get to over the last couple of years. I have always been under the belief, and some of football has fooled us for the last few years, but I've always been under the belief that you need to have an offensive line that's really good and the ability to run the ball when you absolutely need to at a bare minimum.
1: Mm-hmm.
2: You would like to
1: it's
2: be in a place.
1: Part of the plan to win.
2: It is.
1: It's like number two.
2: It is.
1: Yes.
2: You need to be balanced just generally. But we watched what Michigan did. That was a run the ball team. When Ohio State won it, that was a team, as you just mentioned, they could run the ball effectively. And then looking at Indiana, all Fernando Mendoza, all the hype that he was getting.
1: They ran their pee.
2: They ran that piss out of the ball.
1: Yeah,
2: they love running the ball. And I just think right now, and really forever to be successful, you got to run the ball.
3: Do you guys have faith in the run game for this year, particularly the offensive line that a lot of people were concerned about in the Miami game? A lot of people are looking at this as a strength, but a lot of people were down on the position group, and it's pretty much the same guys coming back.
1: But I feel like it's a tale of two halves with the Miami game. Like the Miami game, the guard situation, the right guard situation, was everybody was on high alert for that.
2: Hmm.
1: And then I believe Austin got hurt at left tackle, correct? And they had to pull. So they at halftime, they pull Austin and they switched the right guard. I think it was Ian Moore might have went in. I can't remember off the top of my head. But, like, the second half of Ohio State was totally different than the first. And even in the first half, like, the plays was open. The offensive line just kind of got beat on plays. If they blocked for just a tenth of a second longer and Julian saw it, people was wide open. So, for me, it's there. I think that if you're going with that second half offensive line, you went up against two first-round picks on a defensive line and was able to, like, pretty much neutralize them in the second half of a game. I feel like that offensive line had got a lot of confidence in it. And I'm confident that those guys, if they can do that to them, to a team that went to the championship game and was like a touchdown away from winning the thing, yeah, that's a championship offensive line in my personal opinion.
2: I also really believe that development is the most important thing for that position. And so if you're telling me that you have a lot of the same guys back who have one more year with Mick and one more year of going through an offseason and one more year of maybe listening to some doubters and building a little bit of that internal drive.
1: Because
2: I used to read the tweets. I don't know if you did, but I did.
1: Yeah.
2: You got to get going a little bit.
1: I told everybody that when I got the hate tweets, I took them as love.
2: Okay, I didn't go that far.
1: No, you know why?
2: Why?
1: Because if you was terrible and they didn't care about you, they wouldn't say nothing.
2: Okay, but it's like the coach who coaches

0: you hard.
1: Yeah, like they see something in you and they expect better out of you.
0: That's
1: so like that's just their passion coming out. So I never took it as like an insult or anything. It's like I get it. Like I definitely need to play better.
2: I used to read all the tweets. I listened to the radio sometimes too.
1: Oh,
2: and
1: you crazy? Now that I did.
2: I remember Common Man after Common we Man lost to Michigan State in 15. He was like that Joshua Perry kid should never play football again.
1: He never said that.
2: He did.
1: Tebow has a famous tweet.
2: I know he does.
1: Me, so.
2: Yeah, so we work with people now who used to just poop on us, and it's all good.
1: Hey, it is what it is. I think, though, honestly, the best thing that happened for Ohio State last year was seeing two different defensive lines, two different ways that a defensive line can beat you. Mm-hmm. You talked about Indiana schematically drawing up things. Well, guess what? Our offensive line have that on tape. They can got a whole offseason to see different looks.
2: Yeah.
1: And that's the thing. When you're training an offensive line, like the chemistry comes from having the same five guys see all of these different looks so we know how to pick it up. So now that they've gotten beat on it, the question is, did they do enough this offseason as watching tape, working on the twists and stunts and all those things and being able to pick it up? If they keep those same five guys and those guys stay healthy for the whole entire season, when they see an Indiana or anybody else that do those type of things, they know how to beat it. And then physically, it's what Miami did. It was just a physical game with them. Well, another year with Coach Mick, like Josh said, to me, that should have you right. And plus, one thing about them at the Woody, if that offensive line is getting beat, they take that personally over there. So Coach Mick probably.
2: And they hear about it every day.
1: Yeah, they probably was on them all offseason trying to get those guys ready. So I'm actually eager to see what happens. I do think we're going to be better at running the ball. I think that was the one key factor that was holding this team back. I mean, we went through all these running backs and we just never could get an answer. I don't want it to always be solely on Julian. Like, I feel like a lot of games was on Julian. Even when Jeremiah and Carnell wasn't in the game, the run game still wasn't quite what we wanted it to be, and it was something that we wanted all season. So it'll be interesting to see.
3: 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Bishop and Friends.
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0: 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Seriously. You saw the finish line, you ran the play, and now July 4th probably feels a whole lot different. 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
3: The Reds are on the Fan's family of stations all season long. If you don't listen, Terry Francona will ride his scooter to your house and yell at you. Your home of the Reds. The Fan. The Fan 2 and the Fan 3. It's the best of T-Bone and Tyvus. I know what you're thinking. This is so good you can't believe it's pre-recorded. But it is. So if a comment hits and we don't respond, that's why. The Fan.
1: All right. So Dylan, you can set this up. You threw this on the sheet. What is this article about this Big Ten expansion?
19: So basically, because of the Save College Sports Act that may or may not be implemented at some point, that will essentially prohibit conferences from expanding.
1: Okay.
19: So this article from Matt Hayes of Yahoo Sports, not Matty Ice, Matt Hayes of Yahoo Sports, he threw out the question of whether the Big Ten and the SEC should expand while they still have the opportunity, because that opportunity could be going away shortly.
1: Now, the interesting thing about this is the well is getting dry when you talk about expanding. There's not like a lot of teams out there that I will really want the Big Ten to go get. Obviously, there's nobody in the Pac-12. They kind of ended them.
19: Well,
1: the only team, the layup is Notre Dame. That's everybody, both conferences, both would probably take Notre Dame if they was willing to join.
2: They won't do it.
1: They won't. But if they did, I know we don't even care about where the region of it is anymore, but it just makes more sense for them to be in the Big Ten. And if they did that, that's the rest of the teams is pretty irrelevant to me. I mean, personally,
2: would you look at a UNC? This is what people have
1: suggested. But basketball, Bill Belichick ain't got nothing coming.
2: I think you can make an argument,
1: you
2: want
1: to deal with him and Jordan Hudson?
2: That they might be a little bit of a sleeping giant. Like, if you had the right coach in there, and that is a state where apparently folks want to live there badly, like population shift, all those different things. Like, I don't know. It becomes interesting. If you had Big Ten resources to give to a place like UNC, does that not give them a little bit more juice to become a team that is year in and year out more competitive?
1: No.
2: You don't think so?
1: No.
2: Not at all? No shot?
1: No.
2: So Indiana, no shot?
1: They got lucky.
2: Okay.
19: Oh, man.
2: that's kind of what I'm getting at. Like, I think this is the world of collegiate athletics where it's like, if the right opportunity meets all of the resources, a highly resourced era, teams can become a little bit more attractive. I'm not saying that they should. I think this idea, first off, if the Big Ten is going to add, or the SEC, it feels like we're hitting the law of diminishing returns where you can't create all of the matchups that you would want with the teams that you would add anyway. So it'd be harder to sell all of this inventory as like interesting, because you'd end up getting, you know, who do you add? UNC. Okay, so UNC and Northwestern. How do you feel about that as a football matchup?
1: I'm not watching that.
2: Okay, that's kind of my point on that.
1: Bad ball.
2: I think it
1: could be interesting. Is RJ Day there? I'll watch.
2: You'd want to trim from the bottom, but then you lose Indiana potentially winning a championship doing that. But that's the
1: not
2: only
1: if
2: way
1: you start
2: I think,
1: today.
2: That's the only way I think you could actually get it done, adding new members, is you'd have to trim so you can create all of these matchups that are interesting.
1: So you want to add, let's say you said you want to add UNC and Duke.
2: I don't necessarily want to add them, but I'm just saying. Would you consider?
1: UNC, Duke, Virginia Tech, you said Notre Dame's probably not, but let's just throw them in the mix. Okay. So let's say you had four teams that wanted to join the Big Ten, but you had to cut four teams.
2: Great.
1: What's the four?
2: Well, Rutgers, we love you. You got to go.
1: Okay.
19: We don't. Love
2: Maryland.
1: Okay.
19: See you later.
2: We should have never done those deals in the first place. You got to go. How do we feel about a Northwestern?
19: Like, I think there's a more obvious third choice.
1: Aren't they
19: Purdue?
1: More,
19: see you later.
2: Purdue should be gone.
19: Yeah.
2: You know what? I'm having buyer's remorse on Nebraska.
19: Ooh. Yeah. What have they done?
1: Sell out every game. I feel like Nebraska is one of them schools that
19: they're good for the brand.
1: They're on the cusp
19: every year.
1: They're so close.
2: Are they close?
1: You know who they remind me of? They remind me of like an Indiana.
2: They're close.
1: They remind me of an Indiana because they're
2: 7-5 every year.
1: No, I feel like. First of all, they start off well, and then they can't finish a season to save their life.
2: That's what Maryland does.
1: Like
2: Maryland starts off like five and zero, and then blow it. Is Maryland going to be a playoff team?
1: Maryland at least got a quarterback.
2: 4-0 every year.
1: They got a quarterback. The Malik Washington.
2: He's a really good player.
1: Yeah, he's a good player. I don't know if they're going to keep him past this season.
2: Well, they kept him this year, which was important.
1: Yeah.
2: Locks might be gone, too.
1: Nebraska, I'm telling you, if they find a Kirk Cignetti.
2: If.
19: You don't believe in Matt Rhule?
1: No. I was never drinking the Rhule.
2: Couldn't you say the same thing? And this is, you brought up Purdue, but like, couldn't you say the same thing? Like, Jeff Brohm had Purdue playing pretty good ball.
1: Jeff Brohm had Purdue. He got
2: representing the Big Ten West.
1: What's our Lincoln Kingholes?
2: Yep. Yeah. So I guess my thing is like, it's a hard exercise to say you want to cut. And part of this is the history and the legacy of the Big Ten. But to me, I don't think you're at a point where you can continue to add in either the SEC or the Big Ten without saying that you'd want to trim a little bit of the fat.
1: So you never gave me the fourth team.
2: I don't know.
1: That's the decision you got to make.
2: That's why I don't make these decisions.
19: But that's not what they would actually do.
2: They wouldn't.
19: They would just continue to expand. I mean,
2: how do you create a football schedule with a 20-team conference?
19: You got to go back to divisions.
2: That's ass.
19: And you got to.
1: What do you mean, like legions and legends?
19: No, not with legions. The names.
2: Legions and legends and legions.
1: Leaders and legends.
19: No, those names are ass. We don't need that again. But like a true East and West again, I would be. Or maybe not, because then you would just get back into the imbalance of the East being so much better than the rest.
2: But isn't that two conferences basically in
19: yes,
2: one?
19: Yes, like, that's essentially what it would
2: be. That's the issue. Because then
19: But it's so about the bread.
2: How do you develop the schedule, though, is what I'm getting at. How can you ensure that we actually get good games
19: off
2: of
19: it? That's for the algorithm to figure out.
1: I'm at a place where don't touch it. Just let it be what it is.
2: Don't touch it.
1: Hmm. Because you unless you're cutting teams out, I wouldn't touch it.
19: Well, the two money-making sports are football and men's basketball, right? Are there any, Joshua brought up UNC, any team that's like kind of decent at both that you'd want to add? Maybe from like the Big 12, like Iowa State or BYU? Would you consider those schools?
2: Feels geographically palatable, and I know that doesn't matter because we've got California and Washington and Oregon in here.
1: That means nothing anymore.
2: But there's a natural rivalry in there already. So that could make sense if you're just like, can we add somebody who is mid but won't drag us down?
1: I don't think they football team because Matt Campbell's gone.
19: Yeah, we'll have to find out about that.
2: Who knows?
1: From a rival reason, don't touch nothing. Just let it, because y'all going to mess it up. Don't even touch it. Just let it be what it is. I hope that a Purdue and what's the other teams you say? Purdue, Rutgers, and them can find their Kirk Cignetti, and hopefully they can turn things around. That's where I'm at with that. I'm done with the whole expansion talk. We don't need to touch it.
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0: 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Did you take a Wicked 180 up on the Lose 40 by the 4th challenge? If you did, good for you. Seriously. You saw the finish line, you ran the play, and now July 4th probably feels a whole lot different. 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
11: Good morning, I'm Isaiah Jacob. The Reds dropped to the Orioles 3-0 yesterday. Brady Singer pitched 5 innings, giving up 2 runs. Since he's back on tonight at 7:10, Hunter Green on the mound. Pre-game coverage begins right here on The Fan at 7:10. The Guardians are in the midst of a major series to determine the leader in the AL Central. They fought off the White Sox again yesterday, this time in extra innings. Khalil Watson's single in the 10th gave the Gardos a 4-3 win to go up one game on Chicago in the Central. They match up again today at 7:10. Parker Messick pitching for the Guards. Today in World Cup action, Canada plays Morocco at 1, then Paraguay plays the tournament favorites France at 5. Team USA plays in the round of 16 against Belgium Monday at 8. Star striker Valerian Balogun has avoided a multi-game suspension for his red card in the win over Bosnia, but will sit out the round of 16 game Monday. Breaking sports news when it happens on The Fan, Ohio's sports destination.
13: This is Tee to Green, Central Ohio's premier golf show. 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
20: And hi again, everybody. Good morning. Welcome into another edition of Tee to Green here on The Fan. This is a very special week in the golf world, especially here in Columbus, as we're hosting a major championship with the U.S. Senior Open here at Scioto Country Club. That's where we're coming to you from this morning. George McNeil, your leader at the midway point at 6 under par, but a jam-packed leaderboard. Defending champion Padraig Harrington alone in second, 2 back of the lead. A complete check of your leaderboards will be coming up in just a bit. Should mention, third round tee times were bumped up today due to the possibility of storms later this afternoon. Players were off in groups of 3 using split tees. The leaders just teed off a couple of moments ago, so things will probably be wrapped up here at Scioto around 2 o'clock or so this afternoon. Just a heads up if you're coming out to Scioto today. Dave Shedlosky of Golf Digest will stop by. We'll get his thoughts on the first couple of days here at Scioto, as well as what the PGA Tour rolled out last week with changes to their competitive structure and the dual championship challenger and championship series. We'll speak with Dave about that. We had a chance to catch up earlier this week with arguably the top senior player today, and that is Stuart Sink, currently tied for 3rd, 3 back of your leader, George McNeil. We will share that conversation with Sink coming up in just a bit. And as always, we have another terrific golf prize package to give away. Major championship this week, so a major prize highlights this week's giveaway. We have a brand new driver from our friends at the PGA Tour Superstore to go along with our Golf Out at the Virtues, Balsam Titleist, and more. So you definitely want to stay tuned for that. But again, we are coming to you from historic Scioto Country Club, the site of this week's U.S. Senior Open. Some great golf the first couple of days. Joined for a few minutes now by Hank Thompson of the USGA. Hank is the Senior Director of the U.S. Senior Open. And Hank, first up, what we see this week is a result of so much work leading up to the championship. When do things begin for you and your team once the venue like Scioto is announced as host?
10: Well, you know, work even goes in before that. And I think with Scioto, we're lucky because we had our senior open here in 2016 and kind of had a good gauge for what it was, even though the golf course changed, you know, a pretty decent amount with Andrew Green's work. So our team inside the ropes certainly got started after the renovation, I guess, as they're terming it, that Andrew Green did 4, 5, 6 years ago. But then we continue to have, you know, good discussions with the club during those years. But then I would say probably 24 months ago is when we really started trying to figure out what we wanted to accomplish here, you know, in terms of the site plan and tickets and all that good stuff, and then recruiting volunteers. So, but a lot of the work probably really wasn't seen until we started building the site back in early May.
20: Well, Hank, unlike a regular tour event, I mean, let's use Memorial here at Muirfield Village as an example, you know, where the venue's the same every year. I know there's challenges, but, you know, your championships are at places that many times are not usual hosts. What are the challenges in that regards, you know, outside of the golf course? And I guess, were there any major challenges here?
10: Well, yeah, I guess that's probably the one good thing, you know, I'm sure there are many challenges for an event that's held at the same place each year, but for us, it may be challenging in some respects to be able to come into a spot and mold it into what we think we need or mold us to fit around the site. But also it gives us an opportunity to maybe be creative each and every year rather than just painting the same picture. I think with any of our championship sites, one of the first things is the capability to be able to get our fans, volunteers, players, vendors, and so forth on site during the week. So the parking and transportation plan is one thing that sometimes can give you a little bit of gray hair. But we've had good partners here in the Columbus area, and from parking lots to bus companies and that sort of thing. So we feel good about that. But then really just making sure that we're able to work with the club and being able to build a facility, the facilities around the golf course, and not impact the membership as you know, any more than we have to. And I think we've been able to do a decent job with that. I'm sure every single member's probably, they probably have seen us out there maybe a little bit more than they'd like, but I'd like to think we've tried to keep our distance from them and not take away from the enjoyment of their golf course.
20: We're chatting with Hank Thompson, Senior Director of the U.S. Senior Open this morning, Tee to Green here on The Fan. And Hank, let me ask you about championship course selections. How does that work? Do they come to you? Does the USGA reach out at all? I mean, how's all that work?
10: Well, that's a great question. You know, for us, we do have to have an invitation from a club to be able to, you know, come and take a look at it and see what championship that club and that golf course might fit into. Obviously, we do keep ongoing relationships with hundreds and hundreds of golf clubs throughout the country, and we don't just focus one championship on one specific area. But ultimately, we have to have an interest from the club to say, well, can you come out and take a look and see where we might fit in at some point in time down the road? You know, you've probably seen in the last few years we've started to announce a lot of sites and a lot of championships well out into the future, into the 50s, quite frankly, which is kind of scary. But we do try to get, you know, get ahead and make sure we've got great golf courses and great competitive places on our rosters and calendars leading ahead.
20: Well, Hank, let's talk about this week here a little bit. There is always a question, no matter which USGA event we're talking about, in regards to setup and challenge of balancing how difficult a course will play, you know, knowing it, yes, it is a national championship, but tell us about the challenges, you know, of setting up a place like Scioto that will play both hard but fair.
10: Yeah, you know, I have to be perfectly transparent here. They keep me outside the ropes for a reason, or many reasons actually. But my colleague Ben Kimble, he's in charge of setting up the golf course from a competition perspective, and I think I can take the words and maybe put a couple in his mouth. The work that Bob Becker and Tristan Myers have done here at Scioto and getting this golf course ready, not only for us, but their members every day, is something that's made, I think, Ben's life and our agronomist's lives a little bit less stressful, which is great. But I do think the layout of the golf course from multiple teeing locations, the green sites, provide for the opportunity to make these guys think about each and every golf club, throughout their rounds. You know, the old saying is we'd like to get all 14 clubs dirty at some point in time during the 18 holes for them. So, but Mother Nature also plays into it as well. Obviously, we've got a lot of heat this week, and they're having to battle that in addition to the golf course. And I think, as we all know, if we're outside working in the yard or playing golf and maybe we get a little bit fatigued, sometimes our mind doesn't work as clearly as we might like. So I would imagine that's probably gotten into the head of some of these guys at some point in time thus far.
20: I was going to ask you about the heat, Hank. I mean, anytime you put on a tournament, the one thing you can't control is the weather. Obviously, it's been blazing hot all week. I thought of this question a couple of weeks ago when Harry Higgs showed up at Shinnecock and forgotten his pants. This is not a PGA Tour event. I mean, are players allowed to wear shorts like we see them in other USGA championships?
10: Well, within the last few years, actually, we've allowed players to wear shorts during practice rounds at our Open Championships. But once we start competitive play on Thursday, we do require long pants.
20: Well, Hank, I think most are familiar with the U.S. Opens that you put on, but I think some would be amazed at just the sheer number of championships that the United States Golf Association puts on each and every year. Tell everybody what that number is, and I guess restate, you know, why it's so important for the USGA to spread those championships around to various parts of the country.
10: Well, that's important to us. You know, we work with regional golf associations, allied golf associations across the country, and we want to be in their backyards. We have, I guess, 14 national championships. We've got 4 open championships, including the U.S. Open, the U.S. Women's Open, the Senior Open, and the Senior Women's Open. But then we have another 10 amateur championships, and actually one of those is kind of a hybrid, which starts next week, our U.S. Adaptive Open, which I think is in our fourth or fifth year, which has been an incredible addition to our calendar every year. And then you can't forget about our Cups, Curtis Cup and Walker Cup, which are, you know, the best amateurs playing the best amateurs over from the GB&I side of things. So we do have a number of championships, starting with our junior championships all the way up through our senior amateur championships. So really any age can still play, and you don't necessarily have to be a professional. But the good news is all of our championships are open to your next door neighbor or the best player in the world that plays every day their lives on the LPGA or PGA Tour. So I think that's one thing for us. We talk about our U.S. Open championships being open to anyone, whether they're professional or amateur, but then being able to focus, which, you know, our first championship was the U.S. Amateur at Newport Country Club back in 1895. So we started with the amateur game as first and foremost, and that is still very, very high on our list and something we're very proud of each and every year.
20: You mentioned the amateurs, Hank. You take a look at the field this week here at Scioto. I want to say, you know, there were 16 or 17 amateurs that qualified. Are you amazed and somewhat proud of that number of amateurs, you know, that qualified for this championship?
10: I think it's exciting. I just think it's pretty cool that, again, your neighbor could qualify for this championship if they, first and foremost, are the appropriate age, but then also have the maximum or less than the maximum handicap index. But just last year, we changed our qualifying to mirror the U.S. Open qualifying. 3 years ago, we only had one stage of qualifying, and it was just an 18-hole qualifier. Now we have 2 stages of qualifying, where the U.S. Open is 18 and then 36 holes. We're just 18 for both our local qualifying and then our final qualifying. So I think that's been great. It's continued to allow anyone to have that opportunity to compete in this national championship, but it also, I think, helps to build a stronger field than maybe what we were able to do 3 years ago.
20: Well, Hank, last thing, and I know this is probably impossible to answer. The USGA has a number of anchor sites in place, you know, for future U.S. Opens, but of all the great courses here in the United States, would there be a dream venue for a U.S. Open at a place that has never hosted before?
10: I don't know. I mean, there's so many great golf courses, and you know, it's, you know, you asked me earlier, what does it take to, you know, have a USGA championship? Certainly, you know, the golf course from the first tee to the 18th hole is the most important thing, and sure, and that, before you can move forward and look, was there enough space around the golf course to have facilities and compounds and that sort of thing, you know, that's where, depending upon the golf course and the size of our championship, kind of, you know, helps to get a particular golf course in the right folder of or portfolio of our championship. So it's hard to say. I mean, you know, we saw our Walker Cup last year out at Cyprus, which was fantastic. I've never been there, but it was awfully nice to see on TV. Mm-hmm. I just don't know that a club like that could, or a golf course like that, due to the operational stress load, could hold a current U.S. Open. So that's just where that it gets so difficult to be able to pick out one or two, especially on the spot like this.
20: Hank Thompson, Senior Director of the U.S. Senior Open. Hank, thank you for this week. Have a great weekend here at Scioto, okay?
10: No, thank you very much. We've really enjoyed being in Columbus, and hopefully everybody will be able to come out and stay hydrated and enjoy some championship golf.
20: All right, let's get you caught up not only here but around the golf world this week as we get you warmed up with some chip shots.
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20: Historic Scioto Country Club playing tough as you'd expect for a major championship in the U.S. Senior Open. George McNeil sits alone in the lead at 6 under par. McNeil with the low round of the championship, 66 on Friday. And McNeil on what was a special day.
12: Overall, I hit it mostly where I was looking today, so that's good, and made a few putts. So tried to stay out of trouble. If I did get out in trouble off the tee and stuff, I kind of had, usually I had an angle to hit it up on or near the green, and took it, you know, and kind of made the putts that I needed to make those par saves, and then, you know, made a few birdies on top of that.
20: Defending champion Padraig Harrington sits alone in second, two back at -4, followed by a trio at -3 that includes Charlie Wee, Miguel Angel Jimenez, and Stuart Sink, who birdied three of his last four holes to put himself in this position.
14: You know, I salvaged an okay round today when it was really a pretty rough round all around, just not really much happening. I kept shooting myself in the foot, just not executing very well, and, you know, maybe the heat a little bit. You know, it's hard to focus, and you just lose your concentration just a little bit, and it's a tough track, so it punishes you if you're a little bit off. And dug myself a little hole, but the last four were, you know, it was really good to salvage those.
20: Four more players are at -2, including Chris Devlin, 68 Friday for Devlin, who took advantage of an eagle on number 12, his third hole of the day.
15: You know, I had a great drive there. I've been driving it great all week, and I got it to where it was on that upslope of that L. And, you know, it's one of those holes where when you get a chance to take advantage of this golf course, you've got to at least try it, you know. So I had a great 3-wood in there to about 12 feet and was able to take advantage of that hole. There's very few of them out here. You have to be careful where you leave the ball in certain spots. So that was a great bonus to get early in the round.
20: Former Buckeye Ryan Armour currently at +3. Nice 69 for Armour yesterday to make the weekend. But again, all chasing your leader, George McNeil, at 6 under par. And once again, third round tee times were bumped up this morning due to the possibility of storms later this afternoon. So if you plan on coming out to Scioto today, make plans to get out here maybe a little bit earlier. Often groups of three using split tees. The leaders just teed off at 9 o'clock. Elsewhere this week, PGA Tour is in Silvis, Illinois for the John Deere. Lucas Glover at -14 leads there by 2. DP World Tour is in Munich. Thomas Rosenmuller -11. He leads there by 1. LPGA, Korn Ferry, and PGA Tour Americas are all off this week. 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Dave joins us next as Tee to Green continues here on The Fan.
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13: Indeed it is. The Fan. 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You're a 20 handicap when there's money on the line. A sandbagger's paradise. 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
20: Welcome back, everybody. As always, thank you for tuning in on this July 4th. 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Brand new driver. 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Balls from our friends at Titleist. Plenty of fan goodies we're throwing there for you this week as well. No Twitter or X contest, so stay tuned. We'll have details on this week's giveaway coming up shortly here from Sayota Country Club, and your chance to make this great prize package yours.
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20: Joined for a few minutes by our old friend Dave Shedlosky of Golf Digest. Dave, good morning. Happy July 4th. Let's start with your thoughts on this venue, Sayota Country Club, and how it's held up the first couple of days of this major championship.
35: Well, thanks, Skip, and happy 250th birthday to America. Yes, Sayota Country Club, it's a little bit easier than I think that a lot of people thought it might be, certainly me, and the fact that four over was the cut, that's pretty low. And I think it's held up fine. I think they've had to kind of make the greens a little bit softer. A little bit of rain this morning probably didn't hurt it. And, you know, it's a great test of golf. And Andrew Green, I think, did a great job in making it a great course even better.
20: George McNeil with the lead at minus six. You know, as mentioned, Daniel, 15 players under par. Do you think this place will toughen up even more over the weekend? I guess why or why not?
35: Well, I think the USGA is going to anticipate, obviously, with the moved up tee times this morning, they're going to anticipate that we're going to get some rain. So it's probably going to play pretty easy if we do get rain. And depending on how much, they may adjust their setup to account for that, and it could be tougher. I think that they could probably put the pins in some interesting places tomorrow to make it a little more challenging. But no, I don't think it's going to be that much harder, actually.
20: Dave, let's talk about the weather a little bit. How much of an additional mental grind do you think that the heat has added to the challenge of this place the first couple of days?
35: Other than Stuart Sink, who seems to like to suffer and plays great over the last three, four holes of each round, it's affected a lot of guys, and I have talked to players. Ryan Arm had a really good round of golf going, the former Ohio State player. He was 3-under even for the championship, and he just, you know, we talked to him after, and the first thing he said was, the heat got to me. And I think the heat does get to guys, and it has to be a factor. If you're in great shape, though, it probably won't be as much. Guys like George McNeil, who's only 50, you know, Stuart Sink's only 53. These younger old guys, that's a term we can use, probably have a little bit of an advantage.
20: We're chatting with Dave Shedlosky, Golf Digest this morning, tee to green from Scioto Country Club here on The Fan. Dave, you spent an awful lot of time over the years with Jack Nicklaus. We know his roots here at Scioto, but there's so much more history here at Scioto than just that. When you consider Bobby Jones, the U.S. Open, also Ryder Cup, PGA Championship, a couple of other previous senior opens, as someone who appreciates the game like you do, how special is this place?
35: Well, you can't find another place really with this kind of history. When you throw in a PGA, a U.S. Amateur, a U.S. you know what, the third U.S. Senior Open now. Of course, the Bobby Jones connection. Jack Nicklaus growing up here, the greatest player in the game, and of course Bobby Jones probably was the greatest player in the game before Jack came along. So you get those, you get all those connections, and you know, a PGA, U.S. Open, Ryder Cup, U.S. Amateur. Not many places in America are going to have that, just that alone. So we could just kind of stop right there and say Scioto stands alone.
20: Dave, here in Central Ohio, obviously, you know, we have the Memorial Tournament, the Nationwide Children's Championship. This year we had a major championship to the mix. In your opinion, what makes Columbus such a great home for championship golf?
35: The quality, well, again, the quality of the golf courses is paramount in any, you know, any conversation about where they hold major championships. And, of course, we have Columbus Country Club had a PGA, you know, Scioto we just talked about, Mirfield Village, only place in the world with a Solheim Cup, a Ryder Cup, and a President's Cup, as well as, you know, 51 editions of the Memorial, 50th anniversary this year of the Memorial Tournament. It's the quality of the golf courses. We haven't even talked about, say, the golf club, Double Eagle, you know, other great courses in this area that don't even have a major, and OSU Scarlet. So, you know, when you have a collection of venues like this, it just, you know, it is a lure for organizations to say, let's go to Columbus. Let's play on one of these great golf courses. And, you know, and again, we haven't even talked about, say, Brookside, the lake. You know, all these golf courses that we have in this area that host U.S. Open sectional qualifiers, right? Mm-hmm. So, yeah, we are blessed with just a potpourri of phenomenal golf courses.
20: Well, Dave, speaking of great courses and not too far away, I mean, next week the seniors will be heading up to Akron to play at Firestone. That tournament will be moving to California next year, so this is kind of an end of a 72-year era for professional golf at Firestone next week. I know it's about the sponsors, I get it, but how sad is it for a historic place like Firestone to not have an event after so many years?
35: Well, the hope is that it's a short-lived, absence on a professional golf calendar. But yeah, it's very sad. I'm a Cleveland native. I've been going to that tournament since 1985. It's sad because it's not just sort of the end of an era. It's an end of a tradition that goes back, as you said, 72 years. Firestone's iconic. When you think of Firestone, you think of the South Course, you think of one of the toughest tests in golf. You think about the water tower. You think about Tiger Woods winning 8 times, Jack Nicklaus winning those 7 times, 3 PGAs. Man, the history there. And look, at the end of the day, they couldn't get the sponsor to stay on calling companies championship, and they didn't have the crowds that they used to have. Now, the crowds that they used to have, it's kind of an unfair comparison because we saw Tiger Woods there for so many years, and he'd draw 40,000 fans. Well, that says it all. Where, if he's not there, it's still great golf to watch, and I've enjoyed having the seniors play there. I've enjoyed watching it. I still go every year. I'll go next week, but it's an unfair comparison. But that's where we are, and it doesn't get the fan support that it used to. It still does get support, just not as much.
20: All right, Dave. News last week, was curious to get your thoughts on the two PGA Tour Series Championship and Challenger Series. What you like and maybe what you dislike about what was rolled out last week.
35: Well, I think that I'm of two minds because there's two tiers. Am I allowed to have two minds on this? But anyway, look, I kind of got to agree with Ryan Armour on one aspect of this, and that's 120 players in the championship tier and 144 on the challenger tier every time they play. That's pretty good from the standpoint of providing playing opportunities for professionals out there. That I like that part of it. What I don't like is they're still talking about 20 million events, and I still can't see how that's sustainable. And I know I have a lot of players, including guys I've talked to this week here at Scioto, that they just don't see how that financial matrix holds up. And Rory McIlroy even said it himself. It seems like we've kind of gotten over the edge in terms of purse size. And then the fact that you're only going to have a turnover, you're going to still keep 90 guys on the championship level. So you're only going to relegate up to 30. Well, so you can play pretty average golf and still stay in the top 90s. And is that really what you want to see? I think way back in the day, only 60 guys were exempt. 60. That seems like a number. So half get relegated, and you get better turnover and better competition. So that's Dave, my critique of it.
20: Dave Shedlosky, we always love catching up. Thank you so much for joining us this morning here at the Senior Open at Scioto. Fans can read your work at golfdigest.com. Dave, have a great rest of your week, okay?
35: Thanks, Skip. Take care, and happy 4th.
20: You got it. Coming up, we had a chance to visit with Stuart Sink earlier in the week. Sink, since tied for 3rd here at Scioto, 3 back of George McNeil's lead. We will share our conversation with him next as Tee to Green continues live from the U.S. Senior Open at Scioto here on The Fan.
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2: And welcome back, everybody. As always, thanks for tuning in as we come to you from Scioto Country Club this morning. Round 3 of the U.S. Senior Open. We have another terrific golf prize package. Major championship means a major prize. Headlining this week's package, we have a brand new driver from our friends at the PGA Tour Superstore. You heard that correctly. We have a round of golf to go play out at the Virtues. Balls from our friends at Titleist. Plenty of fan goodies we're throwing there for you this week as well. Again, no Twitter or X contest, so stay tuned. 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
2: On the range here at Scioto Country Club. Earlier this week, we had a chance to visit with Stuart Cink. Cink currently sits, began the day at 3 back, tied for 3rd of George McNeil. Cink has arguably been the guy on the PGA Tour Champions this season, and we started by asking him, even though he was still competitive on the regular tour, was there any sort of reset when he turned 50 like we typically see with others?
8: I think it wasn't much of a reset. It was just I benefited from playing on the PGA Tour all the way through my 50th birthday, and staying sharp and competitive for that tour just translates really well to the Champions Tour, or really any place you're playing. I mean, to be competitive and sharp on the PGA Tour is just good preparation for good golf anywhere, because it's the best.
2: You've really kept it going here in 26, Stuart. What's been working the best for you this season?
8: Well, over the course of my career, I'd say that driving is just, at times I was a really good driver, but it was also a little bit of an Achilles heel for me. And so the last, say, like year or so, going back to the sort of second half of 2025, I made some adjustments with my coach, and my driving became a real weapon. I had the power. Especially going on the PGA Tour Champions, you go from being Mr. Average on the PGA Tour to one of the top 2 or 3 longest on the Champions Tour, and that's a huge benefit. But to be able to take that power and keep it in play and really attack holes and not cost yourself and basically remove that Achilles heel has been probably the biggest difference in consistent results for me over the last year.
2: We're chatting with Stuart Cink this morning, Tita Green here on the Fan Senior Open here at Scioto. And Stuart, had you seen or played Scioto on any of your trips either here to Columbus for Memorial or up the road in Firestone? And I guess what were your initial thoughts on both the course and the latest restoration?
8: Well, I had never played Scioto until Thursday before the U.S. Senior Open. I went up and played just to get a first look at the golf course and get my game plan at least started, so that it wasn't all just brand new on Tuesday and Wednesday. That's a golf course like Scioto. There's a lot out there. It's a great track. Let me tell you, my first impression when I just saw it for the first time, it's really, really good golf course and very solid. I think it's going to be a great

0: venue for the U.S. Senior Open, and I'm looking forward to competing there. But I only saw it the one time, and I got 18 holes in and did some homework, and we'll finish up the rest of that as tournament week gets here.
1: Was curious how you did. We spoke to John Cook earlier in the week, Stuart. He said if there was ever a course set up for someone like Stuart Sink with your length and ball flight, it would be Scioto. Is there anything to that?
0: I don't know if I completely agree with that, because there's a lot of bunkers out there that are about 315 to carry, and that's just not doable. I just, you know, there's nobody in the field is going to be able to carry the ball 315. My caddy Chris Jones and I call those zone holes, where you have to figure out exactly how far you're going to try to carry the ball within a certain zone. Usually we use like 20 yard gaps. That there's a lot of holes out there that are in the 255 to 275 range, which is not a driver. That could be a 3-wood or a hybrid a lot of days. But it's just not a course that lets you really attack with the driver very often, like some. So the power game doesn't just apply to driving. It also applies to those 190-yard, 200-yard approach shots, where the same power that allows you to hit the driver far allows you to hit those in nice and soft and high and have more control than a lot of the other players in the field. So power is advantageous more than just off the tee.
1: Stuart, you've won the two senior majors already this season. What would this one mean to you?
0: I don't think anybody would argue with the fact that I believe this is the crown jewel of the Champions Tour season. It's we've got five majors, but it's the major with all caps. It's the biggest tournament of the year. It's the biggest, greatest field on the best course, and I think it would be. I would probably say that my Champions Tour career was not successful if I didn't include it as one of my trophies. So that's what it means to me. And I'm super excited about playing at Scioto. I think it's, like I said before, I think it's one of the great venues for this tournament that exists anywhere in the U.S.
1: Speaking of venues, Stuart, you know, I mentioned Firestone a moment ago. That tournament is next week. It'll be moving to California next year, meaning kind of an end of an era for Firestone up in Akron. I mean, I know you've been there many times. You were a winner there once, almost a second time. I get it. It's all about sponsors. But you know, how sad is it for a venue like that, which has hosted so many events the last 72 years, to not have one after this season?
0: It is sad. And it's just such a course that the players love so much, and it's got such history. But yeah, you said it, you know, it's a business world, and sponsors really make the carousel go round out here. And without the support of a sponsor or community, then there's no tournament. And Firestone, I'd say, is one of the great examples of a huge disparity and gap between how well revered and loved the golf course is versus the difficulty of securing a long-term sponsor in a place. And it's just been that way. You know, the golf course doesn't make everything. It's a very complex model to make a successful professional golf tournament. And unfortunately, it looks like Firestone is just going to be a victim of that scenario.
1: Well, Stuart, last thing, as someone not too far removed from the regular tour, just wanted to get your thoughts on what the PGA Tour rolled out with the two-tiered system that will be in place beginning in 28 with the Championship and Challenger Series. Do you think the majority of players will like it, dislike it at all? And I guess, would you have been in favor of it 15 years or so ago just for Stuart Sink?
0: You know, I've sat and thought about this a lot, and I don't know if I'm glad I'm done with the PGA Tour or if I wish I was still. It's hard to tell. It's going to be competitive. I know one thing, there's going to be 120 players who are real happy about it. They're going to love it. It's just an opportunity to play for $20 million in each event plus the majors. It's just a tremendous opportunity. And so, but I think they've definitely kind of said, well, if you look at the model we have right now, we've got the PGA Tour with a few elevated events and a bunch of regular events, and then we have the Korn Ferry Tour. It seems to me like we're kind of eliminating all those non-elevated signature events and just kind of squashing the Korn Ferry Tour in with the John Deere's of the world and the ones. I mean, they're great events, but man, it costs a lot of money to put up that kind of sponsorship for a $20 million purse. So, it seems like the second tier is kind of a match between what the Korn Ferry looks like now and what the lower half of the PGA Tour season looks now. And the Korn Ferry Tour, I think, is going to continue to be that that next tier down, but it's going to be the third tier instead of the second tier.
1: PGA professional Stuart Sink. Stuart, thanks so much for your time and for hopping on with us this morning. Continue to play well this weekend, okay?
0: Okay. Thanks for having me on.
1: Good stuff there. We spoke earlier this week. Sink is at -3, 4 back of your leader, George McNeil, here at the midway point of the U.S. Senior Open. All right, let's go ahead and give away this week's golf prize package, major championship. So we have a major championship giveaway. Brand new driver from our friends at the PGA Tour Superstore. We'll be back out there next week. We have a round of golf to go play at the Virtues, balls from Titleist, fan goodies, and more. Caller number 9 right now, 614-821-9710. If you or any member of your household have not won in the past 30 days, caller number 9, 614-821-9710. Coming up, one of the guys besides Stuart Sink that many thought would contend here this week at Scioto was Zach Johnson. Johnson actually playing this week on the PGA Tour event at the John Deere and playing well. We will hear from Johnson next as Tee to Green continues here on The Fan.
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9: 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Did you take Awaken 180 up on the Lose 40 by the 4th challenge? If you did, good for you. Seriously. You saw the finish line, you ran the play, and now July 4th probably feels a whole lot different. If you didn't, I get it. I was great at scouting the problem and terrible at actually fixing it. I can spend all day talking offensive line depth, quarterback reads, recruiting classes, and more. But when it came to my weight, my game plan was basically, well, maybe tomorrow. Then I started Awaken 180 and I lost 40 pounds in 8 weeks. There were no weight loss medications. There was no pretending I suddenly became a gym rat. It was just a real plan, the right food, and coaches who knew what and when and how to adjust. Because I have arthritis, my knees, my ankle, my wrist, everything else, that weight mattered. There's less inflammation. There's less pain. There's fewer daily injury reports from my own body. 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
1: Welcome back, everybody. As always, thank you for tuning in. Congratulations go out to Brian up in Westerville. Brian was caller 9, picks up the brand new driver from our friends at the PGA Tour Superstore. We'll be up there next week. We have a round of golf to go play the Virtues, balls from Titleist, and more. So congratulations to Brian. We'll have another prize package for you coming up next week. Final couple of minutes from the U.S. Senior Open here at Scioto Country Club. One of the favorites coming into this week was Zach Johnson, a winner a couple of weeks ago on the PGA Tour Champions. Johnson, though, was given a chance to play in this week's PGA Tour John Deere Classic, a tournament that's very special to him, being from Iowa City, having played in 24 previous events, and is definitely taking advantage of the opportunity. Johnson, six, it's a minus eight midway through the tournament there, in the mix, six back of your lead, held by Lucas Glover. Johnson with the media after his Friday 70.
11: I feel like I'm playing good enough that I can be up there. I feel like I'm playing good enough that I don't want to say I should be up there, because, you know, the moment you think you got this game, it'll grab you and spit you out. So, I was talking to a couple guys immediately after my round, and there may be something to be said about confidence and momentum, you know, bleeding in from other tournaments, regardless of what tour that's on. I mean, I still think there's guys on the Champions Tour that can win out here. I don't think that's a far-fetched sentiment. It's harder for us, but I think the potential is there. So I don't know what's going to happen. I'm not in contention yet. The way I look at it, I still got it 36 holes to go.
12: When you say that you think that there are guys on the Champions Tour can win out of here, are you trying to? I don't say trying to prove something, but
11: no, I'm not trying to prove anything. I mean, if there's anything that I need proof of, it's for me personally. It's not for anybody. I know what I'm capable of. I certainly know what I'm not capable of. This is just a great opportunity again to go kind of walk the grounds that I've adored and loved for so many years. That's golf ball, when I'm playing my best, which was kind of like yesterday, the golf ball just kind of got in the way. And I love that.
13: Zach, how does it feel to know that at 50 you can still hang with these kids?
11: Y'all know me well enough to know I'm not surprised, but yet there is some gratification. I don't know. I mean, there's certain tournaments that I feel like I can still do it. There's some that I'm going to need my A-plus game to even remotely have a chance going into the weekend, let alone on Sunday. Does that make sense? Given the state of the game, given the golf courses and the nature of what's going on with these young guys, and that's fine. I mean, that's why I have the opportunity to play on the other tour. But there's certain courses that, I mean, technically, I'm not even sure if I need to play a practice round. You know, I mean, I know the nuances, I know the subtleties, and I know where you cannot go. And that is a big part of the way I navigate courses. I play the hole backwards every hole, and then that's how I plot my way. And when I'm doing that effectively and I'm hitting the middle of the face, it just comes down to making putts. So, I don't know. I got a chance. And that's all I can ask for. I'm not going to sit here and say I'm surprised. I'm not going to rest in the fact that I made the cut. I'm here as a competitor to try to demolish this golf course.
1: Zach Johnson turning back the clock a bit at the John Deere. Many thought he'd be in contention here at the U.S. Senior Open this week, so good for him. That'll put a wrap on this week's show. Again, midway point, leaders went off about 9 o'clock, so they moved tee times up here for round 3 at Scioto Country Club. Looking forward to a great weekend here at the U.S. Senior Open. That'll put a wrap on this weekend's show. For Isaiah Jacob, I'm Skip Mossick. Enjoy the golf today and tomorrow. Have a great and safe rest of your holiday weekend. We'll talk to you again next Saturday morning for another edition of Tee to Green right here on The Fan.
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0: race. If it's a race, yeah, I'm pretty sure that's sports, baby. We beat them to the moon, and you can say, well, we beat them to the Hollywood backlot. Shut up, okay? Look, you can save your conspiracies for a later date, all right? Not today on America's 250th birthday. The Apollo 11 moon landing is my number one greatest sports moment because, look, and look, they did take one small step and one giant leap, and what do you do in sports? Both of those things, okay? So Buzz Aldrin, Neil Armstrong, and the other guy, I don't remember. Look, you guys are all get my number one sports moment and our top five American sports moments. We're celebrating America all day today for America's 250th birthday. But coming up next, we've got the list, things that grind our gears. We do it every week at this hour. And if you've got something that's really bothering you or grinding your gears, again, call or text 310-840-4910. 310-840-4910. We're going to add things to the list. He's PJ Glasser. I'm Austin Huff. Coming back next with Bennett on BetMGM Game Day on Westwood One Sports.
1: This is BetMGM Game Day on Westwood One Sports. Jaylen Brown is headed to the city of brotherly love. The Celtics are trading the former finals MVP to the Sixers for Paul George and a bundle of draft picks. Does the addition of Brown make Philly a legit challenger to New York in the East? Westwood One Sports.
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22: From the Logan AC and Heat Services Weather Center.
23: It's a warm and humid day across all of Central Ohio. Expect a mix of sunshine and clouds in your forecast with a chance of seeing some isolated showers late this afternoon. These storms do have a chance of becoming strong, producing some heavy rain and gusty winds, but not everybody will be seeing rain today. Tomorrow we begin to cool back down with highs in the 80s and still have that chance of a lingering afternoon shower. I'm your 10 Weather Impact meteorologist, Lily Aldridge, with 97.1 The Fan.
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0: When the U.S. scores, you score to win a share of $500,000 in bonus bets for every U.S. goal. Place a $5 or more pre-match bet on any World's Game match in which the U.S. is playing and apply your Goal Rush token. You'll win a share of $500,000 in bonus bets for every goal scored by the U.S. in the match. The bonus bets will be split among all eligible winners after the match. My name is Austin Huff. He is PJ Glasser filling in for Alex Gold. And we've got to get to the list. This is a list that we add to every single week around this time of things that just grind our gears, that really annoy us. And honestly, this is pretty therapeutic. PJ, without further ado, I'll let you go ahead and take the lead here. What are you adding to the list this week?
25: I'm going to talk about, Austin, how the MLB continuously screws this up every single year, especially on the 4th of July. The scheduling is an absolute disaster.
0: Yes! Yes!
25: Absolute disaster, Austin. We have the 4th of July. It is your day. I understand there are World Cup games going on today. That's obviously going to take away a bunch of viewership. The Nationals are playing Pittsburgh right now. Okay, fine. Because you're in D.C., you want to get everybody out. The Nats are always home on the 4th of July. The Yankees play the Twins in the Bronx today at 1:35. Those are the only games today being played before 4 o'clock on the baseball slate. That can never, ever happen. Ever. Why does Rob Manfred continuously do this every single year? You have 4 games at 7 p.m. Eastern. You have 5 games at 8:10 p.m. Eastern. And you have 4 games starting after 9:40 p.m. Eastern time. Yeah. Rob, it's a national holiday, my guy. Everybody wants to go to a day game. Then they want to enjoy their nights, grilling on the barbecue, spending time with friends and family, watching fireworks. I mean, we talk about this all the time with baseball and how they constantly can't help themselves, man.
0: Yeah.
25: Like, there would be so many people that would love to go to a day game today, have a hot dog, drink a beer, watch a ball game. Not a lot of people are going to do that when you have these games at 7, 8, 9 p.m. at night. They're going to do it if you have them at day games. It just blows my mind that every day we get to this, whether it's Memorial Day, 4th of July, Labor Day.
0: Yeah.
25: And I look at the schedule, Austin, and every year it's like, oh, we got one day game. Oh, we got two day games. Oh, sometimes we don't even have any day games. The favorite, my favorite, is on holidays when not all 30 teams are playing. That is the real one.
0: Yeah. Like, oh, my gosh.
25: What are we doing? But it just, every year we all talk about it, it makes no sense. And it's one of the things that just bothers me the most. The schedule for Major League Baseball, Austin, on major holidays, I'll never understand it. Add it to the list.
0: It is added to the list, and it's a great addition to the list. I love baseball. Baseball is my favorite sport. It is. I love the sport so much. I hate what Rob Manfred, I just hate his leadership. I think he has done some good things. Reluctantly, I'll admit, pitch clock, those sorts of changes that I was pushing against have been better for the sport. But own the holidays, dude. You're the only show in town over the summer. Own the holidays. Football has to compete with basketball for Christmas Day. You don't have to compete with anyone for 4th of July. Own it, dude. That's a great addition to the list, PJ. The thing I am adding to the list isn't necessarily sports-based, but it is people who film fireworks shows with their phones and or post them to social media. You know what they say every day on 4th of July? Let freedom ring. And speaking of rings, maybe put the phone down for the fireworks. People who film fireworks videos on their phone, and even worse, when they post to social media, you're being added to the list because you think you're Spielberg, but really you're the director of the new Supergirl movie. Like, you're just filming something that nobody's going to watch. Hell, even Michael Bay doesn't want to film that many explosions. Nobody is going to watch your video of the fireworks. Not even you. It's going to sit on your phone unused and unlooked at, like the photos of your car insurance ID card and the videos that you accidentally took inside your pocket. I'm telling you, the next person who goes back and watches the fireworks show they filmed from last year will be the first. Nobody has ever been sitting around on the couch in October thinking, oh man, what should we stream? Like Netflix? Should we watch that new off-campus show? Oh no, let's go back and watch Steve's 6 minutes vertical video of the fireworks from a county fair back on the 4th of July. Fireworks videos are the concert videos of holidays. We all convince ourselves this memory is so important that it must be preserved forever, and then it immediately becomes digital clutter. And the best part, the people filming are seeing the fireworks through their 6-inch screen instead of, oh, I don't know, the 3-dimensional lens that they have in their own eyeballs. Congratulations, you traded a real memory for a video that has 14 views, and 9 of those were you just checking to see if the sound works. So filming fireworks makes you a fire dork. So people who film fireworks and then post to social media, you're added to the list.
25: It's a good
0: The worst.
25: It's a good one. I like that. You know, it's not even something I'd ever consider, but you're so right, especially with things like this, that in the moment you think, oh, it's going to be cool, I'm going to record these fireworks. And like you said, you'll never watch it again. 2 days go right by. You'll never think about it. You'll never watch it again. It's a great point. And hopefully
0: it just sits in your phone. It just sits in your phone unused. And again, my apologies to Supergirl. I did not mean for you to catch a stray during that rant, but you know, it should be a good movie, but the DC universe is just not done the best things with their movies. Hey, we have got even more jacked American talk to get to, including, oh, I don't know, that USA World Cup win against Bosnia-Herzegovina, or however you say it. We're going to get into that and what lies ahead with that massive red card coming up next right here on BetMGM Game Day on Westwood One Sports.
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0: the greatest American athlete of all time. You could say Michael Jordan. You could say Wayne Gretzky. Well, Wayne Gretzky's not American, but you could say anyone, Muhammad Ali, anyone. Nobody is as dominant at their sport as Joey Chestnut. He ate 76 hot dogs in 10 minutes for the world record. Nobody can get that close. And honestly, this is the sport we take more seriously than any other in our country, because even more than football, we love eating in America. So it is truly, he is the greatest athlete, and he's been winning those yellow mustard belts since defeating Kobayashi back in 2007 when he first brought the belt back to America. He is an American icon and a hero and my number one athlete. We're going to get to some more top fives later on in the show, but coming up next, we got the sounds of the week here on BetMGM Game Day on Westwood One Sports. And let me just say, Diana Russini has a very special way of getting out of speeding tickets. We'll reveal that coming up next here on BetMGM Game Day.
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1: 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And yes, we're counting. You're home for the NFL. 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
19: It's a warm and humid day across all of Central Ohio. Expect a mix of sunshine and clouds in your forecast with a chance of seeing some isolated showers late this afternoon. These storms do have a chance of becoming strong, producing some heavy rain and gusty winds, but not everybody will be seeing rain today. Tomorrow we begin to cool back down with highs in the 80s and still have that chance of a lingering afternoon shower. I'm your 10 Weather Impact meteorologist, Lily Aldridge, with 97.1 The Fan.
0: Happy birthday, America! 250 years old. It doesn't look a day over 246. This is BetMGM Game Day live on Westwood One Sports. 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And for those of you watching on our YouTube and Twitch streams, just search BetMGM tonight. You can see not only my ugly mug, I am Austin Huff, but you can see the beautiful, beautiful glowing looks of PJ Glasser, our guy filling in for Alex Gold, who's a lot easier on the eyes than Alex. And don't tell Alex I said that when he returns next week. I do want to say this before we get to the sounds of the week. We are in the middle of the Nathan's Famous Hot Dog Eating Contest. About 4.5 minutes left to go. Joey Chestnut has already scarfed down 46 hot dogs, which is 12 better than the second place contestant, Webb, who has 34. So my man is sweaty. He is stuffing his face full of dogs, and he's got, you know, he's just dripping. I honestly, it's probably a mix of both water and sweat, as you know, that they love to dip the hot dogs in those things. But he is well on his way to another 70 spot on the Nathan's Famous Hot Dog Eating Contest. Obviously my number one American born athlete, if you just heard the last segment. But let's get to some sounds of the week. And we start with Diana Rossini. Where you been, girl? It's been a minute. She got some sound went viral this week of her getting pulled over by a cop and using an interesting strategy to try to get out of a ticket.
20: So, you're not going to care. I'm an NFL reporter. Mm-hmm. I just wrote that Sean McDermott got fired from the Bills, and that is what I was just sending to send a tweet. I was going to pull over because I have to make calls.
21: Okay.
20: I know you don't care, but I'm just letting you know my reason why.
21: Okay.
20: It was a work thing, and it was an emergency for what I did. Like, I'm shocked that they fired me. I cannot believe it. You know who was on the phone?
21: Who?
20: Brian Gable. He's the boss of the job.
21: Oh, okay.
20: Are you kind of Giants or Jets?
21: I'm not a fan of either, so.
20: What is your team?
21: I'm a Vikings fan, unfortunately. Let's see it.
20: Can you see the name?
21: Oh my God. KOC?
20: See what I said? Look what I said to him, though, just now. Go to the bottom.
21: Oh my God. Wow. Pretty cool.
20: Dude, I love the Vikings, though. They're awesome. KOC's awesome.
21: Yeah. He seems like a
20: your
21: dude.
20: Your quarterback sucks, though.
21: Yeah, so he's got to get it. He's got to fix it.
0: What a terrible
15: dude, that's crazy.
0: In a year of bad looks, that like I don't know what's more cringe. That playlist she put together on Spotify in the midst of Mike Vrabel's 7-game losing streak when he was with the Titans, or this, the do you know who I am essentially when getting pulled over for a ticket. PJ, I don't know if you've ever been stopped for speeding. I have a few times in my life. And I usually just go the route of trying to be overly polite, and it has worked for me before, where I got a cop going 20 over and a cop let me go just because I was overly polite. I was just like, yes sir, yes. They love to be called officer. You say yes officer, thank you officer, you know, like, and you're just overly nice, and they yep. And he let me go. So that's what I use. I would never pull out the you know, hey, I host a country morning radio show every day. Do you want me to get Jordan Davis on the phone? Do you want me to call up Luke Bryan and see if I can get him to talk to you? That is just so cringe, in my opinion.
22: I mean, it just goes everything against like this profession. You know, we're lucky to do what we do and be able to talk about sports and interact with coaches and athletes, and using that to get out of a ticket is pretty insane. It's also insane, Austin, just like with every month that goes by, all the videos that come out with Diana Russini and related, and just each one is yeah. worse than the other. It's kind of nuts. But you know, just even listening to that again 2 minutes ago, it's kind of crazy that she did that.
0: Yeah, it's not a great look. And meanwhile, God love you know, I'm not gonna say God love Diana Russini, but you know, she is kind of getting the brunt end of this whole scandal. Meanwhile, Mike Vrabel is attending Taylor Swift's wedding with his wife as his yeah. plus one last night. Yes. You know, like it's Mike Vrabel, absolutely no. If anything, he's getting standing ovations when he goes to Patriots events. It really is. It's kind of messed up how one of the two people involved in this scandal has skated, and the other is, you know, losing her livelihood and consistently getting beat down on because of, you know, things that she's doing. But using that move to try and get out of a ticket is just, I mean, that's ratty. That is rat type behavior. And it's a shame that I don't know. It just gives me the ick to the nth degree. And I hate to see it. But we do have some sound from Bill Simmons, which we're going to get to on the other end, because we have got a cut for break. But when we come back, we're going to talk LeBron James. We're going to get into some NBA because they are having a week right now. And you'll catch that here with PJ Glasser in for Alex Gold. I am Austin Hubb. We are BetMGM Game Day on Westwood One Sports.
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13: From the Logan AC and Heat Services Weather Center.
14: It's a warm and humid day across all of Central Ohio. Expect a mix of sunshine and clouds in your forecast with a chance of seeing some isolated showers late this afternoon. These storms do have a chance of becoming strong, producing some heavy rain and gusty winds, but not everybody will be seeing rain today. Tomorrow we begin to cool back down with highs in the 80s and still have that chance of a lingering afternoon shower. I'm your 10 Weather Impact meteorologist, Lily Aldridge, with 97.1 The Fan.
15: 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To use the token, add MLB bets to your bet slip and activate the respective token. If you win your wager that was made with either token, you will receive extra winnings in unrestricted bonus dollars. He is PJ Glasser. 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I am Austin Huff, at Austin Huff on all of the social media apps. Hit us up there if you would like to weigh in. And not only are we real American heroes, but we're real American heroes who are pretending that we know a lot about soccer during a tournament that is being played on our home turf, which I think is the most American way we could go about doing this, right? Like, it's a sport that we don't follow regularly in this country, but by golly, we are going to pretend like we are experts at it when it comes to town. And it has come to town, and our own Team USA men's soccer team is playing pretty well, which we'll talk about more coming up. But I cannot go on without playing my favorite sound from this week. And it comes from the FIFA World Cup. The Telemundo goal call against Mexico's opening goal against Ecuador. What I want you to do is I want you to take a moment to listen to this call from Telemundo Deportes. And I want, if you have your iPhone handy, I want you to bust it out. And I want you to start timing this goal call and see how long it goes for. Gentlemen, if you don't mind, if we could play that goal call starting now.
5: La carrera de Tilma.

0: The pipes, ladies and gentlemen. The pipes. My goodness. That was, for those counting at home, around 35 seconds worth of goals going. I don't know about you, PJ, but I just knocked out my 2026 taxes while doing that in the span of time that goal call took. That was absolutely insane.
1: And that's in like the 85th minute, Austin, you know, when like you're talking for like nearly an hour and a half and you're going through the game, guy still has enough left in the pipes to give out the go for 35 seconds. That's pretty impressive.
0: BJ, that's a great call, because like here we are in the middle of 5 hours of sports talk radio on Westwood One Sports to fill out the nation's holiday here on BetMGM game day. And I'll be honest, like, when you get to that fifth hour, it's kind of taxing, right? Like you're kind of, you know, you're running on fumes a bit, you know, it's a lot of talking. And in soccer, it's a lot of the same, right? Like it's 90 minutes plus extra time, you know, plus if they go into extra time outside of that, that's another 30 minutes plus extra time or stoppage time. So it's a lot of talking. It's a lot of calling. And then when a goal happens like that, and correct me, that was on Tillman's goal versus Bosnia, the U.S. Correct. Versus Bosnia-Herzegovina, which is, again, and coming from Telemundo Deportes, that is range. And that is just mad respect. Like, I thought I had a lot of respect for soccer players running up and down the pitch for 90 minutes straight, which is bigger than a football field is. That's so much running, so many steps you get into a game. But to give a 35 second goal call when you aren't expecting a goal, because I think when you watch soccer, you're never expecting anything to happen, right? And then when something does, you just bust out a 35 second goal call on the fly. Mad respect.
1: Soccer is one of the hardest sports to do broadcasting for. I think hockey is the hardest because you really don't have too much time to look down at your sheet. You know, you just kind of get up and go, and they're going back and forth. Horse racing is also a really difficult run because those announcers have to remember all those horses' names, and there are like 12 or 13 races throughout the day. So those two are really, really tough. But soccer, you have to kill a lot of dead air, especially if you're doing radio. And, you know, there's only so many things that you can say over and over again. And for those guys to meet the moment and get excited and then have the energy to say goal like they do, it's pretty incredible. I need to go listen to the Telemundo call, the Cape Verde Argentina game, because I can only imagine what that must have been like.
0: Oh my gosh.
1: Last night watching that game must have been unbelievable.
0: Unreal finish to that one. Cape Verde almost pulled off the upset of Argentina. Cape Verde, the 67th ranked team in FIFA World Cup rankings, against the number one ranked team, Argentina. Obviously, the reigning World Cup champions. Good call with the horse racing. I do believe hockey is the hardest because, not only do you have to know the names by heart, but it's a lot of usually like Russian names that are hard to pronounce, and true, the lines are changing every so often, so you have to constantly be on your game with calling hockey. So I do think hockey is the hardest, but the horse racing, look, I don't want to sound racist, but all of the horses look the same, okay? So it that makes it even harder. You're going off solely the color of the coats of the jockeys, but really, as to which horses are which out there. So that is very tough. Canada and Morocco are underway currently for 51 minutes into the match, we actually literally just hit halftime, tied up nil-nil, as they say in soccer. And then we've got a big one tonight with Mexico and England. Mexico has not made the quarterfinals of the World Cup since 1986, which was also played in Mexico. And Mexico has outscored their opponents 8-0 in this World Cup so far. So a big one there. However, England is currently favored to win and advance. And if you're watching on our YouTube stream at BetMGM tonight on YouTube or on our Twitch stream, then you can see the lines there provided to us by BetMGM game day. Harry Kane scored 2 goals in England's round of 32 victory over the Dominican Republic of Congo. But England, this is like that elusive title that they have yet to get, which them, you know, we talk about the Padres always being right there on the doorstep of being great. It feels like England might just be the Padres of World Cup soccer.
1: Yeah, it's a good call, man. This is going to be a hell of a game. Really tough. I can't wait to watch it. I think we get extra time. I think Mexico finds a way because they just don't lose in Estadio Azteca, but I can't wait to watch it.
0: We're going to enter into the next hour of BetMGM Game Day. Coming up next, right here.
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0: crazy leading up to this match. Then they fill up that stadium, 65,000 people or 64,000, probably 62,000 of them are Argentinian. They win that game, which was an absolute nail biter against the Cinderella story of this tournament. And then now they're all going out to party in Miami till 4 or 5 in the morning because, you know, we don't shut down here. It's been insane. And what Cabo Verde did, Cape Verde did yesterday is historic. It shouldn't be lost on anybody. Like, that's sports right there. As Americans, we love underdog, right? We love the Miracle on Ice story. Nobody believed in us. I mean, it's Independence Day, man. Nobody believed the U.S. could take out the British in 1776, and they did it, right? Like, we love that as Americans. And Cape Verde, a nation of 250,000 people with a team nobody had ever heard of coming into this tournament, to not lose to Spain, to not lose to Uruguay, those are two former champions, to then get the result they needed to get out of the group stage as the second place team in that group when they were slotted to finish last, and then to take the defending champs to the death and have Argentinians genuinely nervous in that stadium with the GOAT of soccer playing on the field, and they didn't get lucky. They pushed them, genuinely, was the best story of the World Cup thus far. It's a shame they didn't move on, but it's been the best story of the World Cup.
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1: 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Alex, thank you so much for the time, man. We'll have to get you back on to talk some Marlins later on, and we appreciate it. Enjoy Giannis Antetokounmpo, and then maybe probably LeBron as well.
0: I definitely will, especially the latter, if it ends up happening. Thank you, guys, and happy 4th. Appreciate it.
2: Thanks, Alex.
1: He is PJ Glasser. I am Austin Huff. We are bringing you BetMGM Game Day right here on Westwood One Sports. Coming back with more. We're going to wrap up this hour with just more celebration of this great country on America's 250th birthday right here on Westwood One Sports.
3: This is BetMGM Game Day, only on Westwood One Sports. Jaylen Brown is headed to the city of brotherly love. The Celtics are trading the former Finals MVP to the Sixers for Paul George and a bundle of draft picks. Does the addition of Brown make Philly a legit challenger to New York in the East? Westwood One Sports.
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15: From the Logan AC and Heat Services Weather Center.
16: It's a warm and humid day across all of Central Ohio. Expect a mix of sunshine and clouds in your forecast with a chance of seeing some isolated showers late this afternoon. These storms do have a chance of becoming strong, producing some heavy rain and gusty winds, but not everybody will be seeing rain today. Tomorrow we begin to cool back down with highs in the 80s and still have that chance of a lingering afternoon shower. I'm your 10 Weather Impact meteorologist, Lily Aldridge, with 97.1 The Fan.
1: 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I'm Austin Huff alongside PJ Glasser here on BetMGM Game Day. And PJ threw out a question that I have been thinking about since he said it, where you take your top four sports teams and what was the hypothetical that you threw out?
17: So it's four teams. You take your top three favorite teams, right? So for you, it would be the Dodgers, it would be the Titans, it would be the Predators. For me, it would be the Ravens, the Orioles, and the Wizards. And then you take the U.S. men's national team. You pair the U.S. men's national team with the second of your favorite team, and then you take your favorite team and pair it with the third. So for me, it would be U.S. men's national team and the Orioles, see them win a championship, or the Ravens and the Wizards. And for you, it'd be U.S. men's national team with the Titans and then the Dodgers or the Predators. Ugh. Which one would you rather see?
1: See, and my ranking isn't doing me any favors because I am a big hockey guy. I love the NHL and I love the Nashville Predators. And I Would love to see them win a cup. They came within two games against the Penguins back in 2017 in the cup final. And I was in Lower Broadway of Nashville watching game three with a bunch of buddies on a rooftop down there. And it was iconic. Like, the city just came alive, much like they do for many big events in Nashville. And the Stanley Cup to me is the hardest trophy in sports to win. And it's the most iconic. And if you pair that with U.S. winning World Cup, would be awesome. But soccer just doesn't, I don't have the buy-in with soccer. And I don't have to see people from, other countries to where it's like you have that rivalry aspect. To me, it would mean more if the Titans won a Super Bowl. And, well, the Dodgers have won the last two World Series. And those have meant a lot to me because that is my number one overall team. I think I would still have to go Titans and Dodgers because that would be iconic. Where do you go out on it?
17: I'd actually go the Orioles and U.S. men's national team because it's two things I've never seen and two things I don't think I'll ever see. So if I get both of those, because if the United States win it, I get to share that with everybody. I get to share that with Steelers fans, Yankees fans, and I think that's pretty cool. So I actually went with those two.
1: Okay. Look, more of Celebrating America. And there's a pretty big wedding that went down yesterday. We may or may not hit on that coming up next. Right here on BetMGM Game Day on Sports.
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12: It's a warm and humid day across all of Central Ohio. Expect a mix of sunshine and clouds in your forecast with a chance of seeing some isolated showers late this afternoon. These storms do have a chance of becoming strong, producing some heavy rain and gusty winds, but not everybody will be seeing rain today. Tomorrow we begin to cool back down with highs in the 80s and still have that chance of a lingering afternoon shower. I'm your 10 Weather Impact meteorologist, Lily Aldridge, with 97.1 The Fan.

0: It's like, yeah. Because we're having a party on the BetMGM game day here on America's 250th birthday. My goodness. You know, they grow up so fast, don't they, PJ, right? Like, it just seems like just yesterday they were, you know, USA was turning like 241 or something.
1: I was going to say, I feel like I saw her yesterday. She was 236 and now she's 250. Crazy, yeah, how much they,
0: right.
1: Crazy how much they change.
0: Looks great for her age, I'll say that. I think America is on one of those GLP-1 shots. Probably, definitely getting some work done. The docs are real good. Botox looks great, holding up well. I do want to let you know that you can get an early payout for a 2-goal lead. Place a pregame straight match result bet on any World's Game match. And if your team takes a 2-goal lead at any point in the game, your bet pays out as a win. The winnings are yours regardless of the outcome of the game. So hit up BetMGM for all of your world match bets. He is PJ Glasser. PJ Glasser 9 on Twitter. PJ Glass 9 on Instagram. I am Austin Huff. And, you know, we've got a big, big match coming up on Monday night. Monday night football, if
1: football.
0: You will.
1: Yes.
0: For the World Cup. We're excited for it. Obviously, going to be out without Flo Blugin, which is a real bummer because he has had 3 goals in the 4 matches thus far, and he's been the best player thus far in the tournament, just especially with Christian Pulisic and his injury concerns. But we've got Belgium on Monday night. So don't eat any Belgian waffles this weekend. Okay. We're going to really stick it to the man. Belgian, look, let's be, yeah. Or chocolates. Good point. Yeah. That's a good, great point. No Belgian waffles, chocolates, and even Belgian waffles, the thing like they're most known for, the thing that we as Americans always think to when we think of Belgium, they weren't made popular until the 1964 World's Fair when it was held in New York. So it took America making your most popular thing the most popular. Belgium is known for having over 1,000 beers in their country because, let's be honest, so far, none of them been able to numb the pain of living in Belgium. So they just keep coming out with more and more beers to try and get over the idea there. And look, Belgium, people accidentally end up in Belgium because their flight to Paris got delayed. Okay. So let the trash talk with Belgium commence, as we do well here in America. And I'm really excited for that game. PJ, where are you going to be for the World Cup?
1: I'm going to be doing the show on Monday night with Pat Boyle here on Westwood One Sports on BetMGM tonight. So we'll be sweating that show out and that game out live. The show's from 6 to 11, so that'll kick off at 8 o'clock. And, you know, if it goes to extra time and penalties like I think it might, it could take us through the final 3 hours of the show. The last 2 nights I've done the show with Pat, we've been fortunate to have the Argentina-Cape Verde game and Portugal-Croatia. Oh. We've just thrown out the rundown, Austin. You know, whatever we were going to talk about, we throw it out. We've been watching, locked into those games, and something tells me it'll probably end up being the same thing for USA-Belgium. So that's where I'll be doing Monday. What about you? You're going to be out at a bar or something like that?
0: You know, as much as I would love to be, I probably will not be. Like, in my head, I'm like, yeah, a bar would be so great to watch the game from. But I have 2 little girls, ages 4 and 2. So that's usually like 7 p.m. shortly after that is bedtime. So around halftime, like, I try to get them to bed so then I can enjoy the second half, like, without like it being from my phone, right? Like, I can put it on an actual TV. However, in the Bosnia game against America, I sat, and as I was putting my oldest daughter to bed, we may or may not have stayed up late to watch the game. And I, after, and then we had to obviously watch the celebration afterwards. And then afterwards, like, you know, I'm teaching her all about USA soccer. And I walk back into bedroom and my wife was like, "Where have you been?" And I was like, "I was putting our daughter down." And she goes, "This whole time?" And I was like, "Yeah, well, we were watching the soccer game." She goes, "Was that a good idea?" Yeah, babe, it was. USA! USA! USA!
1: Let's go.
0: PJ Glasser, I am Austin Huff. Celebrate America wisely today. Happy birthday, America 250. 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

0: They said they'd have performances at the wedding. There it is. That was Adam Sandler.
1: That was the first one.
0: Officiating the wedding. But on a serious note, real quickly, for the sake of their marriage, let's hope they did marry in private on Thursday, as was reported by the New York Post. Marriage is a serious thing. We don't have a lot of good role models in America. Taylor is that to a lot of women, so her having a happy, healthy marriage, having kids, that could encourage many people to do the same, and that would be an A-plus thumbs up for society. So let's hope that is the case and that this wedding is not as much of a joke as this party seemed yesterday with Adam Sandler, one of the great comedians of our time, officiating it. This also seems like something that's probably going to get sold to Disney Plus one day. Hey, remember when she wore the shirt that said Stevie Nicks at the MSG, the Madison Square Garden game, and Nicks was spelled with a K? Turned out that was a Taylor Swift Easter egg because Stevie Nicks performed at the wedding last night. So that was her way of signaling, hey, Stevie Nicks, MSG, there it is. Great spectacle. Empire State Building turned blue in her honor with a message on MSG as well. 310-840-4910. Let's go to Chuck. He's in Pittsburgh. Chuck, tell us here on this great holiday, 300 markets across the country and in Canada, the correct way to dress a hot dog and or cheeseburger.
2: All right, so here I am in Pittsburgh. I'm headed to my in-laws to eat about 5 or 6 hot dogs. Now, in parts of the country, this might be blasphemy, but here in Pittsburgh, we do ketchup, Heinz ketchup, and we do mustard. Now, you can go relish and onions if you want to, but you go ketchup, Heinz ketchup, and you go mustard. The birthplace of Heinz ketchup. Here we are, Pittsburgh, PA.
0: Does it have to be Heinz mustard as well?
2: That's the icing on the cake. You could go French's. I see a little difference in mustard, but it has to be Heinz ketchup.
0: Okay, understood. Thank you, Chuck. I appreciate that. Enjoy your in-laws. Enjoy your 4th of July. 310-840-4910 if you want in. Some people don't have great experiences on holidays with their in-laws. This is not us about the cue to the Adam Sandler cut again. But this week, Will, you might not know this, marks the official halfway point of the Major League Baseball season. And in addition to getting to your calls at 310-840-4910 and hot dogs and burgers on this 4th of July, there is a common thread that has connected the top storylines of the first half of this season. And sadly, you're probably not going to like the threads that exist. That's next on the Josh Graham Show.
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15: From the Logan AC and Heat Services Weather Center.
16: Tomorrow we begin the cool down with highs back in the 80s for the first time in nearly 5 days. And we do have a chance of seeing an isolated shower or two late tomorrow afternoon. I'm your 10 Weather Impact meteorologist, Lily Aldridge, with 97.1 The Fan. 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
5: now. 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
17: Ah, yes. Born in the USA, unironically, as a patriotic song here on the 4th of July. This is the Josh Graham Show. The question we are asking, in a very patriotic sense, in honor of America 250 and of the Nathan's Hot Dog Eating Contest today, Joey Chestnut winning for the 18th time. What is the correct way to dress a burger or a hot dog? 310-840-4910 if you want in on the program. Perhaps the most patriotic way we can forward the conversation is by getting to the U.S. men's national team. 12 years ago, the United States met Belgium in the round of 16 in what ended up being a World Cup classic. It required extra time. Tim Howard made a record 16 saves. But the Americans ultimately fell short of advancing. 2-1, Belgium won the match. That's not how this year's going to go, though. That's not how Monday night is going to end up. Unlike the 2014 matchup, the United States is going to defeat the Belgians and advance for the first time since 2002. And just the second time since 1930, the United States is going to advance to the quarterfinals of the World Cup, of which they host. This is not just patriotism or homerdom. There are soccer reasons that back this up. Probably the best reason that we can give. The Americans simply have the better team. How about we just talk about it on those grounds? In 2014, the Belgians were undoubtedly better.

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9: 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Seriously. 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
2: 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Seriously. You saw the finish line, you ran the play, and now July 4th probably feels a whole lot different. 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
8: I'll make it quick. I'm 83 years old. I love boxing.
1: Thank you.
8: What happened to Frazier is Yancey Durham, his manager, died after his first fight. There's the iconic picture of Yancey Durham and Frazier hugging each other in Time magazine after the first fight. Frazier was never the same after that fight. Yancey Durham was fantastic. But you missed out on Ted Williams. It's July the 4th. He lost 5 years of his crime claim because he was overseas fighting in the Korean War and World War II. And I'm going to nominate him because of those 5 years he gave for our country on July 4th.
1: Great nomination. No issue with that whatsoever. There goes Bill in St. Petersburg. We got one more. Rob's in New Hampshire. Rob, you're the last word on this. What do you think about the list?
9: Awesome.
1: Got about a minute.
9: Awesome. Thanks. I mean, you can say Jackie Robinson, most impactful societal. But almost every one of your people is either the number one or the number two in their sport. You know, it's Nicholas Woods, Serena, number one tennis player. How does Jackie Robinson get on there, though? You have Willie Mays ahead of him. You have Ted Williams. I don't understand how Jackie Robinson is even in the top five in his sport. Can you make that argument?
1: Well, I think the impact of breaking the color barrier, what it did for all the sports, I think there's just a level of impact that with winning an MVP in 1949 – and the Rookie of the Year, like Jack, this isn't some token player. He was the greatest player in the sport at one point, and breaking the color barrier was no small feat. So for the story itself and how impactful it was important for me that he's on the list, even if it's just number 10.
9: Well, I put Jesse Owens in there. 1936 Olympics in the face of Nazi Germany. He wins all those gold medals. He's got societal impact. He's also the greatest in his sport. I think you rank him higher in track and field than you rank Jackie Robinson. But great list on the 4th of July.
1: Thank you, Rob. It's so good to hear from you from New Hampshire. Will Dalton, what do we got to put this show to bed?
10: The worst possible time to order Uber Eats.
1: Next.
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1: Well, Dalton, because we spent so much time talking about the top 10 greatest American athletes ever in honor of America 250, we didn't get as much time to talk about the Taylor Swift, Travis Kelce wedding. 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
1: Oh, that's the exclusive sound that we obtained of Adam Sandler officiating Taylor Swift and Travis Kelce's wedding. Exclusive sound. Make sure that
2: 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He takes the license plate off of his car, runs to the nearby woods, trying to escape, but then he tries to call an Uber to pick him up and get out of there. The Uber shows up for the entire police department to welcome him, and the Uber driver realizes the situation and tells them where they can then find Emmanuel Ayala.
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1: 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This is my first time working the show on the 4th, a show on the 4th, and it's been really cool to spend time with you today. 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That helps us with the algorithm. We've picked up more than 2,000 subscribers video-wise in a very short period of time. Kylian Mbappe has broken the seal. 1-0 France over Paraguay. Mike Wickett, I'm sure, will keep you posted on what's happening at the conclusion of today's World Cup action. This has been the Josh Graham Show.
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23: Week in the NBA. But I got to finish the conversation that my guy Josh Graham was just having before we came on the air. In honor of America's birthday today, America, Josh put out a list of the top 10 American athletes. Number one, Muhammad Ali. Number two, Michael Jordan. Number three, Babe Ruth. Number four, Tom Brady. Number five, LeBron James. Six is Tiger. Seven, Serena Williams. Eight, Michael Phelps. Nine, Jim Thorpe, and 10, Jackie Robinson. I got to say, I hate Josh's list. Am I allowed to say that? I saw him post this on social media. I know he was talking about it. I know the phone lines were full. I want to keep the conversation going. You got a few minutes to get in. Again, we have a guest in about 15. So if you want to jump in and torch Josh's list like I do, 310-840-4910, 310-840-4910. There's a difference because some of these athletes on this list were the best at what they've done. And others Josh put on this list because of the impact that they had. I'll listen to Muhammad Ali. I'll listen to that. I'm fine with that. I think Muhammad Ali is the greatest boxer of all time. You can differ on that. It's tough to find somebody better. It's not Mike. You want to talk about Rocky Marciano? Rocky Marciano. I heard a caller call in and say Rocky Marciano should be on the list. At 49-0, you know, Floyd Mayweather was 50-0. I don't know. I wouldn't put either one of those on my list. Number two, Michael Jordan. Can't deny that. I think Mike's the greatest athlete of all time. Number three, Babe Ruth. Babe Ruth should not sniff the top 10 American athletes ever list. I understand Babe hit more than a whole bunch of teams combined back in the 1920s. Okay? I'm fully aware of that. Babe Ruth probably doesn't make a major league roster in 2026, okay? He wasn't facing great players back in the 1920s. Yes, there were some good ones. But what Babe Ruth never faced a black pitcher. Babe Ruth never faced a Hispanic or Latin pitcher ever. And he was fat, all right? Babe Ruth should not be on the list of the top 10 American athletes of all time. Does not belong on that list. You know who does belong on that list ahead of Babe that's not on this list and ahead of Jackie Robinson? Hank Aaron. Because of all the stuff. Now, and I know Jackie's on this list because of his impact. Jackie's not one of the 10 greatest baseball players of all time. Jackie broke the color barrier and did more for the game of baseball than almost anyone. But Jackie's not one of the great baseball players in the history of the 10 greatest. He's great. He won an MVP. We understand that. Jackie was a great player. Hank Aaron broke Babe Ruth's records while getting similar treatment that Jackie Robinson faced in the 1970s in the Deep South. All right. Playing most of his career in Atlanta, Georgia. He was breaking those records in a Braves uniform in Atlanta, in the South. The stuff that came Jackie Robinson's way also went Henry Aaron's way. And he did it while breaking the most famous record in sports. Babe Ruth does not belong on this list. Jackie Robinson does not belong on this list. Henry Aaron does belong on this list. Number four, Tom Brady. When you think of the greatest football players of all time, the greatest football player of all time, who is it? You can say Jim Brown. You could say Lawrence Taylor. I would argue Jerry Rice. It's going to take me a while to get to Tom Brady. Now, last week, we had a very fun discussion with people here on the show And my point of my point of contention is that Tom Brady's not the greatest thrower of the football ever. Tom Brady's resume looks the best because Tom Brady is a great quarterback. But Tom Brady has all those championships because he was very good, and the Patriots were the most well-run organization in the NFL for a decade and a half. Those defenses carried a lot of those Patriots Super Bowls, all right? Brady, great. Not saying Brady's not great. So anybody that's in New England, anybody in the Boston area, I'm not dogging your guy, all right? I'm a Brady fan. But Brady is not the greatest football player of all time. He's not even top five, all right? I don't think he's the greatest quarterback of all time, but if we're just talking about who should be on this list from my guy Josh Graham and the top 10 American athletes, should not be Tom Brady. Should be Jerry Rice or Lawrence Taylor. Those are my top two. Somebody wants to put Jim Brown on that list? That's fine. That's fine. LeBron James, 5. I have no problem with that. Number one overall pick, broke every record, playing into his 40s at a high level. I'm fine with that. I'm totally fine with that. 6, Tiger should be higher. But Tiger doesn't have the most wins in the history of golf. And Tiger doesn't have the most majors in the history of golf. Where's Jack Nicklaus on this list? Where's Jack? I would argue that Jack should be ahead of Tiger Woods. I know there was a time, there was an era that Tiger Woods versus the field was the bet we all discussed. Remember that? Who's going to win, Tiger or the field? And for a while, for his 14 majors, you are always going to take Tiger. But he doesn't have the most wins. I think that's Sam Snead, I believe. I can check on that. Our producer, Peyton Lodge. Peyton, if you could check on that. I think Sam Snead still has the most wins. If not, it's not Tiger. And I know Tiger doesn't have the most majors. That's still Jack Nicklaus. So why is it Nicklaus ahead of Tiger on this list? And I know, part of Josh's criteria, part of Tiger Woods' appeal was the impact he had on the game, the Tigerization of the game. The game opened up to a lot more people than just what golf was my entire life and your entire life. Black people were not playing golf. Young people were not playing golf. It was an old white guy sport, okay? It was an old white guy's game, an old white guy's club, and then Tiger came in and shut everybody up and was the greatest on earth. But if we're looking at resumes, his resume is not as good as Jack Nicklaus. Number 7, Serena Williams, can't mess with it. I'm fine with Serena being there. It sucks that I saw she had to pull out of Wimbledon today. She had a knee injury and trying to come back at her age. She's got nothing left to prove. Serena at 7, I'm okay with. Michael Phelps at 8, I'm totally fine with. Jim Thorpe at 9, I can't tell you about Jim Thorpe, okay? As Josh pointed out, Jim Thorpe was born in the 1800s. I cannot get into, I'm not going to tell you Jim Thorpe was a greater athlete than Michael Jordan or a greater athlete than Jackie Robinson. I can't tell you that, okay? I can just look at what he did, and he was incredible, all right? I'd say, where's Jesse Owens on this list? And then there's Jackie Robinson at 10. Again, Jackie broke the color barrier. One of the most important baseball players ever. But if we're talking about the accomplishments, not even close to the greatest baseball player of all time. Not even close to the accomplishments of Hank Aaron. Not even close to the accomplishments of pick your favorite pitcher, pick your favorite hitter, Ted Williams, Ty Cobb, Pete Rose, Ken Griffey Jr., Barry Bonds. All of these guys have better resumes than Jackie Robinson and will be on this list. I think leaving Simone Biles off this list because she had mental health challenges and backed out is a disservice to the GOAT. She is the, in my opinion, if we're talking about the greatest female athletes of all time, she's number one. And she didn't make my guy Josh's list? Are you kidding me right now? How do you not have him on that list? It's kind of ridiculous, I think. So I don't like Josh's list. I love my guy Josh Graham. He's been very good to me since I joined up here at Westwood One. But his list is just a little odd to me. Just a little odd to me. You know, there's not a single hockey player on this list. We don't have an American hockey player we could put on this list. A Chris Chelios, A Patrick Kane? Guy won three cups, a Hart Trophy? Conn Smythe? Highest scoring U.S.-born player in the history of the NHL? Patrick Kane? We can't find a room for him on this list? Patty LaFontaine, Brian Leetch, Mike Modano? We can't get any of those dudes on this list? You want to talk about, goalies like Mike Richter, Ryan Miller? We can't get those guys on that list? Come on, Graham. And then, of course, there is the single greatest American athlete in the history of this country.
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23: The man is an 18-time hot dog eating champion. Would have been 19, but he missed it 2 years ago because the Nathan's hot dog people didn't like the fact that he was eating impossible dogs. And he would have won that year, too. He won it again, 66 dogs hammered today in 104-degree heat. I don't know. It was really hot. It was really, really hot over there where they were eating the hot dogs in Jersey. But there's my issues with my guy Josh Graham and his list. Muhammad Ali, Michael Jordan, Babe Ruth, Brady, LeBron, Tiger, Serena, Phelps, Jim Thorpe, Jackie Robinson. Again, all great athletes. Babe doesn't belong on this list. Brady doesn't belong on this list. Tiger shouldn't be there if Jack's not there. Jackie Robinson does not belong on this list. I got no problem with Michael Phelps. I can't talk about Jim Thorpe. I don't have any idea what Jim Thorpe did unless I look it up on Wikipedia. But I'm fine with Serena. Phelps is the most decorated Olympian of all time. I have Simone Biles on my list. And I have to include my guy.
1: Joey Chestnut!
23: I mean, Chestnut's got 18 world championships. John Cena has 17 world championships, WWE world championships. I feel like we got to make room for those guys right there. Coming up, we're going to switch it up and talk some soccer. We're going to talk to Mac Engel from the Fort Worth Star-Telegram. That's coming your way. He's been covering this soccer tournament down in Dallas, been to the games at Jerry World, and we'll talk about USA and Belgium. But I want to know the impact of what life is like in Dallas with all these countries and cultures coming to the USA in Texas. We hit the World Cup. Mac Engel, Fort Worth Star-Telegram, is next here on Westwood One Sports.
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